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1: I took some Excedrin migraine this weekend that was very expired, and it worked.
2: Exactly.
3: You know? Yeah, you know, I think if you crush it up and snort it, you can really just get the full effect of what's mm-hmm. left in there. Or, as always, boof it. And if you can't boof it, have somebody help you boof it.
2: And that is the story of the Tom Petty, the Heartbreakers girl.
4: She boofed?
2: Brain fart. You know, Edge of 17. Stevie Nicks.
1: I thought you meant Stevie Nicks.
4: Wait, what happened?
2: She used to have a roadie. His whole job on the Fleetwood Mac tours was to boof her cocaine because everything else was worn out.
3: She snorted a hole through her septum.
1: Yeah.
2: Yeah.
3: She boof.
4: Oh, baby.
3: Hey.
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3: We're like the brown dust woman, am I right? Anyways, that's no way to start the day. 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Merrill Hodge, dang. 7:45, Mark Madden, and more for you. I want to remind you this week's WDVE Bud Light Game Day Bar of the Week. 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Abby Krisner has your news right now on the DVE Morning Show. What's going on?
1: 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Very warm and humid today with a high of 89. Pittsburgh Steelers rookie Max Ahanachor's home was recently burglarized. According to a Pittsburgh public safety spokesperson, the burglary happened on Bradley Street in Duquesne Heights between 10:30 a.m. and 1:30 p.m. on August the 26th. Nobody was home when the burglary happened. Initial reports said the caller noticed a garage door that had been closed was now open and a window was broken by a rock. About $157,000 worth of jewelry, Rolex watches, and designer bags were reported missing. No arrests have been made at this time.
3: There have been a lot of these kinds of NFL players getting burglarized stories, you know? They know when they're not home and people target them and roll in. I swear it's always an inside job.
1: It's a theft ring for sure.
3: Yeah.
4: That was proven, right? Because they got Burrow, they got Mahomes.
3: Oh, that they actually busted up that ring.
4: A literal theft ring.
3: Yeah.
4: This is hopefully not that.
3: No, this is probably like, I don't know, somebody who got cut from the team. You know, was like, I'm going to get that guy. Somebody he embarrassed in camp. I don't know. That's a lot of jewelry.
4: How has he already accrued that much stuff?
3: Well, he's got millions in signing bonus, right?
4: Yeah.
3: What's Max Ahanachor signing bonus?
2: Jamie, look that up.
3: Well, he got a $12 million. Yeah.
1: That's a lot. Bonus. I don't know.
4: Chunk of change.
1: Yeah, jewelry and Rolexes are the first thing you buy, but whatever.
3: You know, some people, whatever. Well, now he doesn't have them. Hopefully he had insurance.
4: Yeah. So that was on August 26th. That's a long time ago.
1: Uh-huh.
4: But that was the day before the Bills game.
3: Uh-huh. So they weren't...
4: Smart.
3: They were up in Buffalo.
4: They were thinking. I remember that happened to Burris. Remember somebody robbed Plexico Burris during like a Sunday night football game?
3: It was 100% his friends. There's no doubt about it. Because his friends used to drive around the tailgate in his Ford F-650.
4: Oh, yeah. He had like some kind of tank.
1: Yeah.
3: It was like a semi. And there's no question. It was an inside job. Had to have been. We used to have the sound of Plex's truck. I don't know if we still do or not.
1: The actual sound of his truck?
3: Yeah. Pursuta recorded it one day for me because I kept talking about how insane it was that they would drive around like the parking lot. Like there's like traffic and they would still just like sit in traffic and like they were afloat.
1: Well, he used to park in the very front lot. You couldn't miss it.
3: Yeah, right. When you pulled into the Steelers facility, you'd see it there. Yeah, I guess it's not here. Maybe I'll find it later. At any rate, don't steal from the NFL players, folks. And that's one to grow on.
1: Ric Flair is suing FAM Networks for allegedly duping him into signing away the rights to his image and likeness, promising a revenue stream that never materialized. FAM Networks allegedly took control of Flair's social media accounts, recategorized them, and profited from his persona without his consent. Flair signed a contract with FAM Networks in 14 minutes without legal counsel, surrendering a perpetual license over his identity. The contract with FAM Networks promised speaking engagements, appearances, and revenue sharing, but Flair claims none of these things were delivered. Flair is seeking to rescind the agreement, regain control of his Facebook page, and receive compensatory and punitive damages totaling at least $5 million.
3: I mean, he's an older dude. He gets taken advantage of.
4: He needs the money.
3: Well, there's that too, right?
4: Bad. Have you ever watched that episode of Wife Swap, where him and Roddy Piper swap wives?
1: I sure didn't.
4: It's pretty good.
1: Sounds like there's a lot on the bone on that one.
4: It shows
3: pretty good.
4: It shows you how frivolous Flair spends money.
1: Oh, well,
4: just blows money the whole time. And Roddy Piper's wife's like, Rick, should you stop spending so much? You're like, it's fine.
3: Yeah, well, Madden had a deal with him, right? That went sour.
4: Yeah.
3: They had a podcast.
4: We could ask Mark Madden about it at 8:45. I'm sure he'd love to talk about it.
1: Yeah, I know anything.
3: It is his least favorite thing to talk about.
1: Yeah.
3: I have brought it up many times, much to his chagrin, so I don't think I'm going to do that to him today.
1: Well, I think that there's in whatever the business dealing was, there's a mourning of a legitimate friendship that they had for a very long time.
4: Yeah.
1: So it's always a little bit of both.
4: Mourning the loss of a friend.
1: Yes. But Ric Flair, doesn't seem like a guy who would be very frugal, but it also sounded like he heard what he wanted to hear from these guys. To sign a deal with no legal counsel in 14 minutes just says that, they were selling him from the beginning and he was all in.
4: It sounds great, guys. I have Flair's number. I got it 15 years ago from a guy at Chupka's 2.
1: Huh, they just gave it to you?
4: Yeah, I was there.
3: Did you have to buy it from the guy or something?
4: No, these dudes... Hey,
3: buy me a beer, I'll give you Ric Flair's number.
4: Guys, you like Flair's number. I was doing a remote broadcast there, one of the ancillary shows on 970, and these guys were like, hey, buddy, come over here. I'm like, what's up? They're like, settle a bet. Who would win in a fight, Brock Lesnar or James Harrison? I was like, Brock Lesnar. And they're like, thank you. Thank you. You're wrong. And I'm chatting with these guys, and they're like, yeah, we got Ric Flair's phone number a couple weeks ago. I'm like, how'd you get it? And the dude was like, he's like, I was at a strip club in Vegas, and I'm in the champagne room, and I look across, and there he is, the nature boy himself. So I gave this girl $100, and I said, if you can get that guy's phone number, I'll give you another $100. She comes back. He's like, check it out. Charlotte zip code. I know that's where he lives. Anyway, we call him like every day now. I'm like, can I have his number? And the guy's like, absolutely. Here you go.
3: They call him every day.
4: They call him a lot. And then there was a time when I was calling him a lot.
3: Did he answer ever?
1: Wow.
4: He answered the very first time I called him. And he had a ring back. Remember those ring back things?
3: Yeah.
1: Oh, God.
4: And it was the classical music one. It was like, dun, dun, dun, dun, dun, dun, dun, dun, dun, dun. And I called him late.
3: He's a classy guy.
4: Yeah, he's a classy dude. So I called him, and it was like Friday, like midnight. And he goes, he answers the phone, and he goes, Mark Madden, don't even ask me to be on your show on Monday. Because he saw the 412. And I just go, woo! And he goes, woo! And then he's like, so what's up, Mark? How's it going? I'm like,
1: oh, no.
4: Good, brother. And he's like, wait a second, who is this? And it, obviously I wasn't Mark. And then he was, he spent like 4 minutes threatening me. He's like, if you ever call here again, you'll be in handcuffs.
3: Oh, man.
4: It was cool.
3: Did you tape it at all?
4: No,
3: I harassed him. It was cool.
1: I loved it.
4: I was in a drive through at Taco Bell in Augusta, Georgia, so I did not have time to record it.
3: So on my way to the Masters, figured I'd give Ric Flair a call.
4: Give Nate a call.
3: Niche.
4: Yeah.
1: Were you by yourself when you made that call?
4: No,
1: or
4: no.
1: You getting egged on from
4: I was
1: a
4: in
1: crew?
4: A van full of dudes.
1: Okay, because it's an I had something else pictured in my head, and I was just like, Dad's a little bit of a stir.
4: No. I didn't wake him up. Okay. Flair was up, by the way.
1: Oh, yeah, he was up.
4: He was up.
1: All right. Well, hopefully the statute of limitations is passed on that. Either the producers of Wheel of Fortune don't believe Jim Thornton's story about accidentally ending up in a chat room associated with pedophilia, or they don't care because they fired him. Thornton had been the show's announcer since 2011, but he was suspended last week after it came to light that he had been reported by a fellow passenger on a flight back in May. The woman saw Thornton's laptop screen, which appeared to show him in a chat room. But after Thornton spoke to police, they let him go and he wasn't charged with a crime. Thornton's attorney says he's active in the suicide prevention community and had been inadvertently sent to a support site for people with pedophilic thoughts. And as soon as he realized that, he logged out. We were looking at that last week and found that was a lie.
3: That's total BS.
1: Yes. But Wheel of Fortune producers issued a statement on Friday saying, quote, following a thorough investigation, Jim Thornton's employment with Wheel of Fortune has been terminated effective immediately.
3: Yeah, I mean, he was wearing a Wheel of Fortune shirt on a child porn chat room on a dark web server using an airplane Wi-Fi and pretended that he was looking for a suicide helpline. I mean, he might want one of those now, but like his chats read, you could zoom in on it on the TMZ thing. And it said like, hey, I'm on the, I'm on this site from a plane right now. And then someone's like, oh my God, they could totally see you. He's like, yeah, that's my way of getting back at the man or something like that. And then he was like, wait till I open up blah, blah, blah. I don't know, some other site. And then some other creep is like, ooh, yeah. It like, I guess that's how they sound.
1: Yeah.
3: And, it was like one of the most brazen and disgusting things I have ever seen. I could not believe he was doing, and there was something about him doing it in Coach that seemed even more egregious.
1: You know?
3: Like the balls of you doing that back in Gen Pop. Like if you're up in first class, at least there's this like expectation of privacy. But like, how dumb can you be when there's three seats next to you on your right and there's two people to you on your left and the people in the back of you are only like 6 inches from you? Everybody sees what everybody does on a plane. This is why you got to be careful.
4: And he's wearing a promotional windbreaker that says Wheel of Fortune.
3: Yeah, Wheel of Fortune.
4: Yeah. Because he's not recognizable. You'd have no idea who he was.
3: Yeah.
4: But then you can start kind of piecing it together.
3: Right. Yeah, Ryan, you sure you don't want to use Mike Lou today? Gilligan's Epstein's Island? No.
1: No. All right, back to the booth.
3: Yeah, he's canned. He's gone.
1: Yeah.
3: But it seems like the whole game show world might be full of creeps. Like the Bob Barker stuff that comes out now is really disappointing.
4: Yeah.
3: Not just the fact that he was a sex pest, but the fact that he was
4: real racist.
3: Did you see the one where he's yelling at those two black guys for standing up the other day?
4: What?
3: There was one that was going around where he was like, now these two fellas, when I walked out onto the stage, they gave me a standing ovation, but they did not do it to applaud me. They did it because they wanted to see themselves on TV. And then people were laughing. He's like, I could see them looking at the monitors. And there was other people standing up. And like,
4: of course,
3: you know, yeah. But he centered in on these two black dudes and they were laughing. They were like, oh, man. And they were like, we kind of were looking at ourselves on TV. He's like, I just want to let you know that when you try to get on TV, you stand up for a standing ovation to get on television. We will never show you on television. Okay, on with the show.
4: What?
3: Like, yeah, I'm not even kidding. It's like this crazy video. Like, because it starts off where he seems like he's like playful about it. And then he like immediately turns. Here, this is the clip. Yeah, there's like, what? There's some white people giving him standing O's.
5: Thank you. That was a wonderful welcome. And these two fellas out here in the center, they actually gave me a standing ovation. Now you think that's nice. You think that's great. But I saw what they were really doing. They stood up and they applauded for me and looked at the monitors to see if they were on television. Now, I want it understood right now, we will never take a shot of anyone who stands up and applauds and watches the monitor. If you stand up and applaud, maybe you will get on television. All right, here is the first item.
1: Like he's treating it like an admin note, just so everybody knows.
4: Yes. How'd you like to be the guy that edits the show? Like, should we keep in the Bob berating those dudes? Yeah, it's fine.
6: Yeah. No, that's Bob.
3: There's also that whole reel of him, like, when white people come up and hug him and he, like, gives them big hugs and kisses.
4: Oh, yeah.
3: And then the black people try to do it and he literally runs away from them.
1: Yes.
3: It's just unbelievable.
1: The context of it now is just incredible.
3: Like, how didn't it stand out back then?
1: You heard the audience laughing. It sounded like he was being funny. If he had said that these guys were standing up and giving me a standing O, but then I realized they were watching themselves on the camera. If he moves on from there, it's just a joke.
3: Yeah, and I also could hear that and be like, well, I think he was joking the whole time. But in the context of him always being mean to black people, it's like, actually, I think he was singling out those dudes because there was a bunch of white dudes doing the exact same thing.
4: Yeah.
1: Yep. Very warm and humid today. It's going to be a high of 89.
3: Mike Pursuta will have your sports coming up here in a little bit. It's hump day. We're getting ready for Steelers and Falcons Sunday. 1 o'clock kickoff here on DVE.
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4: 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The NFL is back. Game one tonight, 8:20 p.m. NBC. The Patriots at the Seahawks. The 2026 season kicking off with a rematch of last year's Super Bowl. Tomorrow night, 8:35 p.m. on Netflix. It's the 49ers and the Rams playing in Melbourne, Australia. Steelers have to wait until Sunday. They will host the Atlanta Falcons at 1 o'clock. And in all these opening games, unpredictability will be the word of the day. Mm-hmm. Tough to get a read on pre-scouts because nobody plays anybody in the preseason anymore and nobody does their stuff in the preseason anymore. So it's a big-time guessing game on offense, defense, and especially on special teams, as Steelers special teams coordinator Danny Crossman is well aware.
5: Danny's your area about as unpredictable as any for openers, first games.
7: It's like it is every year. You know, they still putting everything together and where everybody is around the league, including ourselves, and working the matchups and the thinking of what you're going to get from whom. So that process is never ending, but it's always a little bit enhanced in the first game.
5: How do you counteract that?
7: You don't. You know, you write down what you think you're going to get, and you prepare that way. But you know, in first games and really the first quarter of the season, you're going to get some different looks. So, you know, you just rely on fundamentals and techniques and fall back on that, and hopefully that gets through.
4: Defense coordinator Patrick Graham intends to lean on his players and whatever knowledge they might have of the Falcons this week as much as possible.
8: As we're getting prepared for Atlanta right now, you know, the guys on the roster, they've played against some of the players there. So, okay, so how did this rush go against this tackle? How did this rush go against this inside piece of the guard or center? Or, okay, when you guys played against Bijan before, what was the tackling plan there? What'd you guys talk about? So I learned from early in my career, I'm into gathering information. So for me, especially week one, I'm trying to find out for the guys who played against these guys, hey, give me some information. What did you guys take from playing Atlanta before? You know, they had Dean, who was in the same division with them for a while. So, I mean, everything right now, I mean, I don't know. I don't want to get caught up on schematics and things of that nature. Everything right now is just pointed towards us doing really well, just getting down what we're going to do, you know, keeping it simple for the guys so that we can go out there and execute. And then just gathering as much information as we can on Atlanta.
4: Yeah, Patrick Graham really has emphasized ever since he got here how much he wants the players involved in this, in the planning and in what they're doing and when and what they think and what they like and what they don't like. It's a different take than what they were doing last year in terms of, you know, taking the feedback. So we'll see if it works. Mike McCarthy has been through a bunch of openers before, 18 of them. He has gradually come around throughout his career to focus more on the team he's coaching than the team he's playing for openers.
28: The mistakes that have been made in the past of teams that I've coached is I really don't care about the other team right now. We need to get our things set. And get the direction clear of exactly how we want to play the game. And I think our guys are doing a good job with that as far as the first steps in that direction.
4: Yeah, Steelers focusing on the Steelers and what they do and how well they can do that. And they'll worry about whether it matches up or not, I assume, as the game plays out. But at least for the first couple games, just do what you do, do it well, and see if you can do it better than they do what they do. Makes sense.
29: That voodoo.
4: That you do.
29: So well.
4: So well. Pirates thumped the White Sox 9-3.

0: would have lost.
1: Yeah.
0: That's, okay.
1: You know, that's really the under, I guess, discussed or reported component of this is that the game ended and Michigan thought it was over.
2: Yeah.
1: It's not like Michigan was jumping around. Oh, look,
2: wait a
1: still
2: second.
1: 1 second. They're walking off the field or they're collapsing in place. And we lost. And the Western guys putting up the W, their head coach, and coming off the field. They're celebrating. It was over. And somebody decided it wasn't over. Why?
2: Somebody on Big Cat Show did a dive into storming the field. And of the, how I think there's like 300 incidents, 300 some incidents of people storming the field. That was the worst one in terms of expected result. Like, yeah. They were the biggest favorites to ever storm the field.
3: Hey, I think you can screw Western Michigan with the clock thing, but you can't storm the field.
2: I totally agree.
3: It's a pick one. Yeah. Like, you need to embarrassingly see yourself out after you steal the game.
2: I couldn't agree more. Like, oh, that was... whoops. Well, that is...
3: Sorry, fellas.
2: Not a good look for us, yeah.
3: So long.
2: Take your hat off and excuse yourself.
1: Mid-American Conference has also decided to...
2: have clocks?
1: Reverse its stance and publicly fight the result rather than bend over and take it. MAC Commissioner John A. Steinbrecher has requested that the NCAA overturn the result and that the College Football Playoff Selection Committee recognize the Broncos as the actual winner. ESPN gets another email from the NCAA, which says that such a mechanism does not exist. You can't overturn it. It's
2: what do you think was the impetus for them changing their mind on that?
1: All the crap they took. Everybody's,
2: for rolling over.
1: Everybody's saying you're just whores and all you want is the money. And
2: yeah, which...
1: You're letting your kids down who fought their hearts out and deserve better.
2: Right, yeah, okay. That's,
1: stuff like that, yeah.
2: That sounds like an impetus, yeah.
1: But they'll still take the money.
2: Well, of course, they have to. Like you said, it funds the program.
1: Yeah.
2: That's all they got. On the way for you, we've got Merrill Hodge, Gene Steratore, the first appearance from Gene today. Can't wait to hear what Gene has to say about that whole situation.
1: Nor can I.
2: Yeah. Abby, you'll have your news coming up at the top of the hour.
4: DK Metcalf is a self-admitted conspiracy theorist and believes some very cool things.
2: Mr. Wednesday, when we return on the DVE Morning Show.
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0: Wednesday. Here he is, Jeff Conkle.
1: What's going on, buddy?
2: Here we go, Steelers. Here we go.
0: It's pretty exciting. The first game of the year this Sunday, 1 o'clock kickoff, Steelers-Falcons, Acrisure Stadium. All of the action right here on your radio home of the Steelers DVE. And you are going to the game with...
2: The Conkles, the entire pod will be attending the Steelers game, taking the kids their very first... I'm taking them to their first Steelers game. Officially taking to their first Steelers game. Getting tickets was a birthday present for my son. And he's like, oh my God, I'm going to go to the first Steelers game ever. I was like, well, I took you to that one preseason game against the Panthers. And he goes, yeah.
3: Yeah, right.
2: He's like, yeah. And I was like, damn it.
4: Come on, Dad.
2: Yeah, you saw through it. You saw through it from the get-go. Yeah. So the whole squad's going. So I'm trying to map out already. I'm like very excited about the day. So I'm trying to map out like what is going to happen, what all we're going to do, what preparations I have to make to take two grade school kids to a Steelers game.
0: So there's four of you going to the game, and you clearly have to bookend the kids in the seats.
5: Yeah, you do.
2: You think?
5: That was not a question.
2: That's an
5: rhetorical. You have yeah.
2: That's an insulation property. Absolutely. Like you need to insulate them against the people next to you.
3: Like an emperor penguin.
2: Is it because the other? I'm okay with my kids' general behavior, but is it to stem off whatever?
0: Your kids are going to be fine. Yeah. It's just you need to establish. Mom, dad, two kids.
2: Just a phalanx of protection on either side of it. I'm a little bit more worried about transportation because adding a difficulty factor into this is my wife found out last night that she broke her pinky toe, so she's in an air cast. So we're gonna be hobbling around.
0: Oh.
2: So that means the T is gonna have to be involved. So this is what I'm figuring. We park. I always park on the other side of the city. I never park on the North Shore. Like I always park downtown, like probably around like PPG or somewhere around there. We have to with kids. You have to pregame food like you would beer going into the stadium because if they get in there and they are not snacked up, it's over for you. Like you're gonna want cotton candy and pretzels and everything like that. So we're gonna go to Market Square way early. Stop. Eat at Permane's. Go over so that way their blood sugar is absolutely high. But then we're going to take the underground, the T, so we don't have to walk the whole way across the bridge.
0: That's smart. Now, I mean, is she going to be able to navigate the stadium in an air cast?
2: We already looked into, hey, are you technically handicapped? Like, is there any way that we can park over there and use the elevators and stuff? And unfortunately, no. There's no way.
0: All right. So your obvious concern in taking the family is kids' exposure to the drunkest Steeler fans and their behavior, which is, sometimes not exactly what you want your kids to see.
2: Kid friendly. Yeah. So I picked the home opener because that's a tough ticket to get and everything like that. But I picked that one because it was like, that's generally when Steelers fans are sort of in the best mood. They haven't been crushed by the weight of poor cornerback play or, there's no expectations that haven't been not met at that point.
0: Right.
2: It's usually the best weather at the time. All these things should lead to a generally jovial crowd unless Michael Penix Jr. throws for 450 yards because Joey Porter's a holdout or something like that.
0: Well, he's hurt, so you don't have to worry about him. Right, so it'll be two.
2: In which case,
3: which
2: my
3: be even
2: kids,
3: worse.
2: Yeah. What's that?
3: It, which would be even worse if Tua were to light up the
2: Steelers. Exactly. Oh, yeah, yeah, yeah. He'd be seeing double and still hitting receivers. But my kids are so into football that I actually think they're going to be irritated by the lack.
0: They will be.
2: Sometimes when you're really into the game, all the extra pageantry and things going on is actually really, really annoying at a Steelers game. There's all this there's people getting in arguments, other people slapping terrible towels in each other's faces. And I could see my kids just being like, guys, I'm trying to see if they're reading the nickel defense the right way. Like, come on, like what is going on? Like that's the level. But I want to teach them all about being good etiquette at a Steelers game, sitting down, crouching down when you're trying to get in the stands during a play, choking up on your terrible towel so you're not slapping somebody like you're in a get-go car wash. You know, all these things that I want to pass on to them about how to be a good Steelers fan.
0: Don't go to your seat during play, only in between plays.
2: No, in fact, my dad has tickets, and he's been there for a long time, and his entire section is all a bunch of 70-year-olds who literally their only pastime is yelling, sit down, that's it. And they're 70, so they know no one's gonna fight them,
0: right.
2: So they can be, they're as yappy as you could possibly get, but they just can't wait for someone to even like adjust their bag and be like, well, don't even try it, buddy. It's an entire section like that.
0: Now, are you worried about bathroom trips?
2: This is where me and my wife are going to have a departure point, because they're old enough that I'm like, you should be able to go to the bathroom by yourself and find your way back to seats.
0: Not a Steeler game.
2: No?
3: Maybe not the first one. The trough, Jeff. Think about the trough.
5: That's etiquette you need to teach.
2: I'm just going to have a lesson in there. There'll be people coming in and I'm just like, don't look. Don't look at the sides.
0: Jeff, sending your child, how old are they?
2: They're 9 and 11.
0: Okay. You are sending them into
2: Thunderdome.
0: Escape from New York.
2: Yeah.
0: With toilets. Okay. There is literally the scariest stuff going on. A guy will start peeing in a garbage can next to your kid.
3: In a sink.
0: Like, you need to be there with them at least the first game. Like, do not send them.
2: What am I going to do in the bathroom that's going to help them, like, with that?
0: They'll just feel safe from the guy who's whipping it out and peeing in the sink.
5: I think you should just be a voiceover guy for them. You're like, at a Steelers game, the bathroom is, you know, and just make sure that you are guiding
2: eyes
5: them.
2: Forward. Do not put your Fanta on top of the urinal. Do not put your Fanta in top of the urinal.
0: Yeah, I mean, there's going to be all kinds of stuff like that, and just hygienic things you might want to clue them into.
2: Okay, all right, fine. Okay, so we've won that battle. So
0: not only that, the language can be pretty rough in there, and it can be a little scary for a kid if Rodgers throws two picks and we're down 10-0 quick or something.
3: Even if he doesn't throw two
5: picks. Oh, I'm sorry, go ahead.
3: Even if he doesn't throw two picks, and I'll tell you guys off air, the most disgusting thing I've ever heard was in the Steelers bathroom. I was like 14. It's troubling. I would say maybe get them started with peeing in one of the stalls with the partitions.
0: Yeah.
2: Oh, I think they're going to see a trough and just go gangbusters. Two grade school boys are going to not be able to wait to pee into a big metal tub.
3: I hope so. It can be hard when you've got a 300-pound man's arm on your arm.
0: Yeah,
2: that is true.
3: First time out.
0: Yeah.
2: And the 9-year-old is a little short, so he's at eye height for a lot of horrifying things that could potentially.
5: So
2: hairy.
0: Not to mention the passed out drunk, the vomiter, the diarrhea guy. Yeah. There's all kinds of scary things in that bathroom.
2: Regarding the swearing,
0: you should just put the Snake Plissken eye patch on and go in there with them and be like, don't worry about it.
2: Big cigar.
0: I get this.
2: Oh, my God. But, Abby, do you feel like adults now do not care if there are kids around when they're swearing? I feel like...
5: Not at all.
2: Like, my neighbors swear in front of their kids. Like, everyone I know swears in front of their kids, and me and my wife swear a lot, but we try to keep it down, like, around the children. But it doesn't seem like anyone's really fazed by that anymore.
5: No, but the kids are in spaces that I don't necessarily think they should be in. Like, you know, the brewery is my big thing. I can't stand that. And it's just kind of like, let's like turn up a little bit, but let's have the kids around. Listen, there's a difference between swearing around your kids and it being a mistake and swearing at your kids.
2: Yes. That is true. But they're going to get an earful.
5: They sure are.
0: Mr. Wednesday, look for him corralling his kids Sunday, 1 o'clock kickoff, Steelers, Falcons, and all the action right here on DVE. Merrill Hodge, Gene Steratore, and Mark Madden on the way. Abby's got your news next.
5: This will be one for the kids, Jeff. DK Metcalf is a self-admitted conspiracy theorist and believes some very cool things.
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31: A little more rush hour traffic now. Parkway West, you're slow top of the hill on the inbound trip. Parkway East is slow from Greensburg Pike heading to the tunnels. 28 getting some slowdowns past Millvale. 51 is slow past 88 heading to Liberty Tunnels. I'm Bonnie Diver, Total Traffic.
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2: But I want to teach them all about being good etiquette at a Steelers game. Sitting down, you know, crouching down when you're trying to get in the stands during a play, choking up on your terrible towel so you're not slapping somebody like you're in a get-go car wash. You know, all these things that I want to pass on to them about how to be a good Steelers fan.
0: Don't move, go to your seat during play, only in between plays.
2: No, in fact, my dad has tickets, and he's been there for a long time, and his entire section is all a bunch of 70-year-olds who literally their only pastime is yelling, Sit down! That's it. And they're 70, so they know no one's going to fight them.
0: Right.
2: So they can be, they are as yappy as you could possibly get, but they just can't wait for someone to even, like, adjust their bag and be like, well, don't even try it, buddy.
35: Randy Bellman and the DVE Morning
0: you're,
35: Show.
0: You're in for an exciting afternoon, is what I'd have to say.
2: And a lot of lessons learned.
0: I don't think you're going to need to be terribly vigilant, but. You know, just a little heads up, have your radar up. You know, it's mostly going to be okay. Now, if this were a 4 o'clock game, I think you might have a little more trouble. 1 o'clock game, opening game of the season against an NFC opponent, not against the Ravens, not against the Browns or the Bengals.
2: I swear
0: I think you're going to be all right.
2: I went to the 2008 AFC Championship, you know, Ravens game, basically the greatest game ever played at Heinz Field. Mm-hmm. And I swear to God, I saw a couple dads with like kids my age at that game. And even then, I was just like, wrong idea, man. Like, this is a bad call by you. He's going to see the worst of humanity in this game right now. And he did.
0: It just drives me crazy that people can't go to those games and realize that they're like around a family and then curb their behavior enough to make it like not a terrible experience for everyone. You know, like standing up and screaming the F-bomb to me is
2: yeah.
0: seriously one of the lowest class moves you can do.
1: Oh, lowest class moves.
0: Yeah. Oh, Tad, bad. Okay. It's bad. All right.
1: For a second, I was like, oh, makes me feel a lot. Oh, no, low class? Not cool?
0: Yeah, right.
2: A lot of t-shirts with swear words on them. That, oh, like, the my kids will be nudging.
0: Dude, the t-shirts are so bad. That's, like when you get off the tee, they're going to be selling them right there.
2: Yeah, and like they used to be clever, and now it's just like Jamar Chase blank blanks, and you're just like, okay, that's not even funny. Yeah. Like, it's just libelous.
1: Yeah, how much?
2: Right.
1: 25?
2: Hey, 2 for 10? Great, great.
0: Oh, and there's all kinds of R-rated political stuff that people wear also proudly, and probably not even thinking of it. They just put it on and go to the game.
2: I was coming out a whole, yeah, but like... But some things, it's just like things that you would buy it at like this. I see adults wearing t-shirts that like a high school senior would buy at Ocean City, Maryland and be like, my parents are going to freak out when right. I wear this to the grocery store. Like, get a clue.
0: Like the political version of Big Johnson surfboards.
2: Yeah. Or something like that.
0: Yeah. Mr. Wednesday, Jeff Conkle hanging with us. We've got Gene Steratore on the way for you. Merrill Hodge, Mark Madden, and Morin. Abby's got your news right now on DV.
3: 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It's very warm and humid today with a high of 89. Steelers receiver DK Metcalf now believes that there is a civilization living inside the earth. He also believes that Antarctica is another world. Quote, yeah, I'm a big conspiracy theorist, he told Jonathan Jones of The Athletic. Shout out to my quarterback. Quote, you can go to Alaska. You could go to the North Pole, Metcalf said. But why not Antarctica? Why can't you just book a trip to Antarctica?
0: Why can't you go to Jupiter? I don't get it. This must be a thing that's going on in the NFL because 49ers linebacker Dre Greenlaw had the media room yesterday kind of cracking up when he was asking about Australia's proximity to Antarctica. And he questioned whether Antarctica was real or not.
4: I mean, it's just interesting being in another country. Like, I mean, how far are we from Antarctica? That's what I gotta ask. Yeah. So, like, I mean, we're like right on top of it, huh? Like, does it? It's snow. It's snow. Pretty probably pretty bad here, huh? You can get there. Not that bad. Yeah. So, is Antarctica? Is it a lie?
0: Is it a lie?
4: It's colder in Antarctica. Yeah, I've been there before. Never been there. So, how you know if it's cold or not? Yeah.
0: He just walks away.
2: This is one of these things where it's getting hard to tell if there's people who are like doing it for the lulz, like basically just trying to get a rise out of people, or people who actually think that that's...
1: It's a little bit of both. And for some people, they make stuff like this their whole personality.
3: Mm-hmm.
1: It's the same thing. Mm-hmm. Well, it's like a slightly more... high stakes version of is a hot dog a sandwich?
0: Yeah. Well, they're usually like flat earther adjacent.
1: Yeah.
0: Sure, these people.
1: I don't think you'd need to go too far to pull that out of DK Metcalf or
0: Greenlaw. No, probably not. Now, when he says shout out to my quarterback, I'd like to think that Aaron Rodgers understands the concept of Antarctica. Sorry.
3: Well, DK Metcalf does because he thinks the world leaders gather there. From time to time. Like, that's their
2: They're
3: spot.
2: All secret penguin people.
3: Like Dr. Evil.
0: Yeah. Like, there's a lair there. Yeah, you know, we were wise to hitch our wagon to his star.
2: Well, this... I have this joke in my act about the moon landing. And when I do it, people... Like, I had one guy was, like, immediately getting mad about it. And I was like, I had to stop the bit mid-bit. And I was like, what is the problem? And he just goes, how'd they film it? And I was like, I'm sorry. Like, your theory of the moon landing not being real is that nobody's explained how they filmed it. And I was like, you know what? That's a good question. So I went back and researched it. You know what they had? You know how they filmed it? They had a pole. They had a pole with a switch on it. So this guy didn't know that. Mm-mm. So because of that, the whole movie. So like, I came to this conclusion. I was like, just because I don't understand something, and I do this all the time where I'll make stuff up. But like, you know, just because I don't understand something doesn't mean it doesn't exist. I don't understand it, which is fine. There's probably people who do. So I just need to take a back seat on this one and trust that everybody's, you know.
5: Well, it's called science. And, you know, you listen to the experts and then there's a preponderance of evidence. And then the most of the experts tell you one thing. And then there's always a very small percentage of people who are both grifters and stupid. Mm-hmm. And then those people exploit the people who want to be exploited because they want to believe that they're being taken advantage of. And the problem with this is every once in a while, the morons and the exploitable are right.
2: Yeah. Yeah.
5: And that gives them just a, it's like my buddy in college who told so many BS stories and we'd be like, everything he says is so full of, he's so full of, and then every once in a while one of the most unbelievable stories would be proven true and we'd be like, Jesus. So you always have this like
2: Cindy Crawford would come up to him in a bar and be like, Darren,
5: yeah,
2: like, see, I told you.
5: Yeah. And then you'd be like, wait a man, maybe he's telling the truth this time. So I don't know. I'd like to see the NFL actually expand to Antarctica and then
2: yes, you know, right. That'd be fine.
5: I'm sure it'll only be a matter of time before we're down there for
2: games will be on Tuesday.
5: Yeah, exactly. The Seahawks and the Steelers playing in Antarctica.
3: I thought the Metallica played in Antarctica.
5: Did they?
3: Remember they had like a whole, I thought they had the whole pitch like around. It wasn't Death Magnetic. Maybe it was Hardwired, where they did an event where they were like, we're performing in Antarctica.
5: Yeah. Hit December 8th, 2013, Metallica played a historic one-off concert called Freeze 'Em All in Antarctica, making them the first and only band to perform on all seven continents within a single calendar year. It was inside a small transparent dome near the heliport at Argentina's Carini base on King George Island. 120 people were there, including International Research Station scientists and winners of a sweepstakes sponsored by Coca-Cola. That's kind of like a horror movie written all over.
2: Yeah, I got to tell you, I don't know if I win tickets to go see Metallica in Antarctica with 120 people. To me, that's not a great situation. 120 people at a Metallica concert seems like that'd be a big time downer.
6: Great opportunity to wear a Megadeth shirt.
2: Because they will definitely be able to
6: They're going to see a Kirk Hammett's going to be like, really?
5: They played 10 songs.
6: Oh, so it was an abridged.
5: Yeah, it was an hour-long concert.
2: Master of Puppets. Pulling the strings.
6: Metallica's in on it.
5: Enter Sandman, Master of Puppets, and Creeping Death. They're in on it.
6: They've got to be in on it.
2: Yeah, they're in on it.
5: Probably. Did you see that Lars sold his mansions yesterday? No. He had two adjoining mansions in the Presidio, in Presidio Heights in San Francisco. It's like hoity-toity place. $68 million. Wow. It was the largest...
2: For
5: real
2: one house?
5: It's two houses that are next to each other. The largest real estate transaction, residential, in San Francisco's history.
3: Oh, yeah.
2: Hey, crazy. Might be able to buy a house in Peters Township with that money now.
5: Yeah, right.
3: Wow. Well, Metcalf said that he actually didn't get all of these conspiracy theories from Aaron Rodgers.
5: Okay.
3: I felt... you know, the fact that he needed to qualify that makes me question it, but he said that he's been on it, but they've bonded over it.
2: See, I just think what needs to happen is a geologist needs to come out and just be like, go routes are fake. With no proof. And then everyone's just gonna be like, what? What do you know about it? And he's just gonna be like, yeah, exactly. Shut the... Yeah.
5: So here's the conspiracy, all right? That, like he said, a collection of online... Myths say the governments are hiding secret alien bases, ancient civilizations.
2: Well, that's true. That's true. He never said that.
5: And a flat Earth ice wall beneath the continent's frozen surface. So ice wall, flat Earth theorists claim that Antarctica is not a continent at all, but a massive ring of ice that stops water from spilling off the edge of the planet.
2: I actually just told my son about this. I don't know why, but I think I just wanted to nip any of this in the bud, but I was like, hey, when we go to the beach, do you know why we can't see London? And he's like, yeah, we don't have a telescope. And I was like, no. And I pointed out to him, I was like, it's round. You can't see. It's like basically over a hill. So I was trying to nip that in the bud because he's now playing football. I don't want him to become a freaking Dingleberry like this.
0: They think there are secret Nazi bases there that Hitler started and they have continued to run. And there's UFOs have hidden all the Nazi leaders that went missing, taking them to other planets, apparently. There's hidden pyramids and lost worlds there. Symmetrical mountain peaks are often misidentified on satellite images as man-made pyramids built by aliens or ancient forgotten civilizations. And the Forbidden Zone theorists claim that the Antarctic Treaty is a global cover-up designed to keep regular people away from guarded, restricted areas. The real facts, you can visit. You can go.
3: Yeah.
1: Two of my buddies went last year. You leave from Patagonia.
2: Yeah.
1: Yeah.
2: I'm sorry. I love the idea of Nazis being scurried away and then taken to other planets. Because I think that would make such an incredible Twilight Zone episode. You just take a bunch of former Nazi leaders to a whole other interdimension planet and they land and they get off the plane and someone's going, would you like some gefilte fish? Yeah, from the Martians. And then they're like, no!
0: You took us to the planet of the Jews. Oh, man. Yeah, I don't think that there's a whole lot of reason to believe in any of that stuff. And it's amazing to me that anybody with a brain would think it's true.
2: Go routes are fake.
0: Yeah.
1: I prefer this to Metcalf punching a fan in the face and getting suspended for 3 games. I also prefer it to him taking a picture of a guy at a supermarket.
0: Yeah.
1: And then complaining about his build. I do not prefer this. I would like him to break 1,000 yards before he spouts off another.
0: But to your point, this is hilarious. Whereas Aaron Rodgers is like Sandy Hook is a government conspiracy. That's not fun.
2: Ice wall is funny.
0: An ice wall that's keeping the Earth's water from spilling into space.
2: Yeah.
0: Hilarious. More of that, please, team.
3: We'll wrap with this. South Park creators Trey Parker and Matt Stone announced yesterday that they're changing the name of the show to South America. The change is to poke fun at President Trump for renaming the Gulf of Mexico and Lake Ontario to the Gulf of America and Lake America. Apple and Google updated their maps to reflect the change. But, quote, inspired by the bravery and patriotism of Apple and Google, we're changing the name of South Park to South America. We especially want to thank our parent company, Paramount, a Skydance capitulation. It's unclear if it's a permanent change or just a promotion for the upcoming season, which is going to premiere on the 16th on Comedy Central.
2: Still some of the best satire out there.
0: No question.
2: Because they've hit everybody. They really, I mean, if you look at how long they've been around, and there is no group that they haven't had a long, hard, almost like a season's worth of satire on. So, yeah, they're incredible.
0: Like libertarian comedy.
2: Yeah. Well, that's also what happens when you make a ton of money and you have ironclad contracts. You can be like, you can't touch me. I can do whatever I want.
0: Yeah.
2: It's incredible.
0: Comedy McAfee.
2: Yeah, right.
0: Jeff Conklin, Mr. Wednesday, hanging out with us. What do you got coming up?
2: I got nothing coming up.
0: Great.
2: I'm coaching rec soccer. How about that?
0: Good luck at the game on Sunday.
2: I'm going to have fun.
0: Gene Steratore joins us live here on the DV Morning Show next.
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0: joining us right now, brought to you by Schneider Downs. Discover the value of big thinking with a personal focus. Ladies and gentlemen, from the NFL on CBS, it's Gene! Gene! The Reviewing Machine! Gene Steratore. Yeah. He's back, live on TV. What's up, Gino?
1: What's happening, my man? It's so great to hear your voice again. It truly is.
0: Likewise, man. I'm so glad to hear from you as we start off the NFL season. The first game tonight between the Patriots and the Seattle Seahawks, a rematch of the Super Bowl. But before we go there, I'd be remiss were I not to ask you about what happened this past weekend in college football.
1: Yeah. Gee, I wasn't aware of anything that kind of went on. I thought it was just another mundane opening, kind of big weekend of college football. But
2: do you have a second to talk about it?
1: Yeah, because it had a team that had a partial part of a name that you kind of are endeared to, but without the state at the end of it. So, yeah, I think you want to talk about it a little bit.
0: Yeah. So how does where does that call come from? How does that all occur? If you're a referee on the field, what happens there? Because, I mean, you look up on the field, you got to think, well, that's it. That's ball game.
1: Yeah, exactly. And listen, I think right now, we're a little bit of victims of technology continuing to increase and this striving that, hey, we had this tech, we had these replay command centers, we have a new machine that not only does this, it also does a little more. And I think in this case, they have an enhanced command center at the Big Ten. It is the most impressive command center for replay, really, in college football, I think. And they have a newer system where when they do this timing or syncing of the clock, the strobe lights or whatever those are. And I'm not a Purdue grad engineer, so I can't go down that rabbit hole. But they evidently shoot that camera in that time frame, that bug clock, right before the game or a couple hours prior to sync that clock, which is never really perfect. And then that insert basically then does live in the replay command center where they pull up this system that may show multiple angles, but the clock is in there and it's there from what they set prior to that game, right? So now you're reviewing plays and you don't have to circle back and go, hey, where's the inlay with the camera or with the clock or the official clock? And they have that bug kind of clock sitting in their replay constantly and in this still imperfect, world of fractions and hundredths of a tenth of a second. Evidently, that shot of that angle, which they had synced up prior to the game, was showing the one that I think we saw when they took the screenshot and the statement. And then you have this stadium clock, which doesn't show that, right? It shows zeros. Now, there's 1,000 conspiracy questions and it'll forever live in infamy, right? Like, why didn't somebody elbow someone in replay and go, hey, I know yours says a one, but look over here. This one says a zero. And maybe that happened. And if it did happen, based on what I heard earlier, too, and what I read yesterday with Ron Snodgrass kind of being indoctrinated into being the national coordinator, in the event that this technology happens again and there is this discrepancy, they will yield to the clock that's in the stadium that the millions of people see and everybody in the house sees, and that will supersede whatever that little embedded clock would say when they're doing the replay reviews.
0: But isn't that inherently the fallback for them on this by virtue of the fact that the players on the field use that clock as a basis for what they can and cannot do? So just because that's not like, the guy's looking to when can I take the shot before the clock? You know what I mean? Like they use that clock to make decisions. So who's to say that guy didn't look up and think I can touch this ball? It doesn't matter. Game's over.
1: Yep.
0: It baffles me that they don't understand that you have to use the game clock that's in the stadium that the players are paying attention to. That alone should just dictate how you operate in terms of any conspiracy or difference of opinion on time between three clocks. What the hell, Gino?
1: Yeah, well, exactly, Rand. I mean, and therein lies all the things that you said, the frustration, the level of conspiracy that can be, put into to the whole matrix of this now and say, look, yeah, this is what's going on. I think anytime you're making a decision in a very closed area and it differs from, as you said, the country or the world is looking at, common sense, and I hate to say it that easily, right? Common sense would yield to, look, we always would say that in replay, right? What 100 guys and gals in the bar say? That's the best answer. You know what I mean? Like, it kind of does go back to that feeling of, that's the clock everybody's watching today on their set. That's what you're watching. That's what the players, coaches, and everyone else are watching. So, you know, go with that one. That one would supersede whatever it is your machine is showing you right now. And that decision was made. I think it would be a very difficult place without the protocol that was put out yesterday in that statement for an official to look and go, you told me to live on this clock this entire year because it's more efficient than anything else. And we've done all of this, and now I'm showing that, and you want me to leave this to go there. I get it, and I don't disagree with you. And it's extremely unfortunate because Western Michigan is a really good football team. And those types of wins, they change dynamics of teams, right? I mean, they change the culture in a lot of ways. So it's just a very unfortunate situation, and hopefully we don't.

0: had a tenth or something like that. So there were those discrepancies. They live in the world. And I saw someone put something out here again. You don't know what to believe anymore when you see it, where they showed when they reset the game clock to 9 seconds after the spike from 8 to 9. And then the distance it took from the 9 to go to the 8 was like 6/10 of a second, right? So there was a missing 4/10 of a second from a true second when the real clock started again. But listen, it's not perfect. They can't sync it one for one, no matter which clock they use. But as you guys have already said, and I agree with you 100%, what's the stadium say? What do we all see? What are the players playing under? That's the clock. Full stop. Next subject. And hopefully, you know, we don't run into any other of these. I'm not a big technological dude, guys. I still want to use the index card for the first down. I don't want the animated, you know, bring the cartoon out, tell somebody it's a first down. You know what I'm saying? Like, so I push back a little whenever this happens.
1: Gino, what rule changes are going to be enacted in this NFL season or points of emphasis that got stressed in the offseason?
0: For me, the biggest one that kind of pops out, and you're right to say it too, Rand, you know, there's some new rules, but they're really not big earth movers. I always looked at points of emphasis or points of clarification when they put the new book out, because that showed me how the league kind of wanted to see the game continue to evolve for certain reasons. And the one I think that's going to start to slowly show a little more than what we've seen in the past is the illegal use of the helmet, which in college football is kind of called a targeting with the use of the crown of the helmet and not a hit on a defenseless player. But it's that lowering of the head, initiating forcible contact with this 6-inch diameter or the crown of the helmet against the player or opponent. We haven't seen a lot of those. That foul has been in the NFL for a few years now, but it's never been stressed by the officiating department to tell officials, look, if you don't get this, we're going to downgrade you, because it does happen fast. And there's in a lot of different spaces in the field, it's extremely difficult to see that type of illegal use of helmet in close line play or certain other areas. So I would keep my kind of eyes open for when a player is out in space, out in the open, and you see a defensive player come in and then lowering the shoulder now is kind of using the head a little more and see flags for that, maybe more than we've seen in the past. I think that might be one that as the season progresses and officials get better at recognizing those plays, and then also if they don't get those plays correct, they'll start being downgraded for them, which is great incentive for them to get a little better with that. You may see a little more of that called maybe in the past.
1: Gene Steratore from the NFL and CBS. You can hear him all season long right here on your radio home of the Steelers, DVE. Gino, as always, appreciate your time. Looking forward to talking with you this season.
0: Thanks, guys. Have a great day. It's time for football tonight. Let's go.
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16: 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Our next guest is brought to you by South Hills Kia. South Hills Kia has the ride and the price you'll love. He's got a brand new football show on YouTube, along with Trey Wingo, Mark Schlereth, and Damian Woody, the OG football show on YouTube. And back for what I think is nearly his 40th year here on TVE, ladies and gentlemen. The one and only Merrill Hodge. Merrill, what's going on, buddy?
17: Well, good morning, everybody. Good to be on the show again.
16: Yeah, man. Congrats.
17: For 34 years.
16: 34 years. Is that what it is? We're one past 33. Tell me about the new show, because this is exciting. I'm glad to have you back on a regular basis on a national forum.
17: Yeah, I actually thought it was going to be one show. Trey reached out and he's like, "Hey, we'd like to bring the band back together again." I go, "The Eagles or Fleetwood Mac? Which one?" And so we started talking, and I was like, "Let's do it." So we dropped the first show, and it was really well. It went really well. So excited to be doing it again. The people I'm with are dear friends. You know, like Mark Schlereth and I played against each other in college. And most people probably wouldn't even know this, but Mark Schlereth was a defensive lineman, and he turned to an offensive lineman when he got to the league, which is so hard to do. I mean, it's nearly impossible. So good people, you know. Damian Woody, great guy. And I just think Trey's one of the best hosts ever.
16: Yeah, I look forward to checking it out. I'm happy to have your input more often, too, because nobody breaks down, especially the quarterbacks. You've been famous for figuring these guys out before anybody else can when they come in the NFL. And the Steelers are going to be facing Tua on Sunday. Did they catch a break by facing Tua instead of the much greener Michael Penix?
17: Well, you know, I've watched a little bit of their preseason tape. You know, tape, this preseason is just so ambiguous to what really is 1 o'clock on Sundays. It's just, you know, because
16: right,
17: everybody's experiment. Atlanta's experimenting like crazy. New staff, all these new people. Everybody's trying to get a feel for what do they really do. Tua's not the problem. Okay, number seven is the problem. Okay, if you can neutralize number seven, Bijan Robinson, then you have a chance on their offense, because they're not going to come in and say, "Hey, Tua's going to win this game for us." They'll probably try to get it. Well, they're crazy if they don't get it to seven as much as possible. That's going to be the guy that they use to try to beat you, you know, and get and really stabilize an offense and to help their team. That's what I would do if I was Atlanta. I sure wouldn't drive this offense through Tua by any question. I'd drive it through seven.
18: Merrill, have you seen enough from the Steelers offense and in the limited amount of continuity between Rodgers and Pittman and the offensive line trying to coalesce here to feel good about them going into the season?
17: I actually do. I spent a week there just at all the practices. I watched, you know, really, I watched how they engaged with each other, things that they talked about, because those things are really important. And I do believe that what we see on 1 o'clock on Sunday will be something I haven't seen preseason. I say that because I use the when Bill Cowher first came in, I don't know if you remember when I think we were terrible. Well, I know we were terrible in the preseason. Like, I don't even think we scored a touchdown. you know, we were just very much like Atlanta and the Steelers in a sense. We're just trying to figure each other out and try to find out what we can do, what we can't do. And when we created a game plan to go to Houston, I was like, oh, wow, this is completely different than what we did in preseason. And we didn't do any of this stuff, technically. I mean, we did some of it, but we had narrowed it down so much. And I think that's what they'll eventually do. You narrow it down to the things that you really trust, that you did well, and they might have not shown up in the game and even a lot in practice. But if you compile it all together and you find the pieces that do, then you can put together a pretty good game plan to get your team rolling on week one. And I do believe that they'll have a really good game plan walking out there. And I think they'll look good too, you know. And I think the not only just in the passing game, but the running game. And the running game will be vital for us too.
19: Merrill, what's the potential deal breaker for this team if we get to December and it ain't happening? What's going to be the reason?
17: But you know, I think this team will get better and better as the year goes on. Really, I'm not worried about them. I'm actually probably more excited about watching them this year than any other year, in the last 10 or so. You know, I actually think this team has a real upside to grow and grow fast. Are they a playoff team? Not right now. You know, they're not good enough to, but man, maybe by week 8 or 9, we might be hinting towards that. And I just think it has that potential. Just watching them offensively and defensively and all the pieces that they do have in place. I think this is Omar's best draft. I think there's more young guys that were drafted that will help us and can impact us than in recent years. And I'm excited about that.
16: Merrill Hodge, each and every week you're going to hear Merrill here on the DVE Morning Show breaking down Steelers action. It's a 1 o'clock kickoff against the Falcons this Sunday here on the flagship station.
19: Thursday nights, too. Steelers preview.
16: With Mike Pursuta. Yeah.
19: And Matt Williamson.
16: Yeah. I mean, all over DVE. Gotta love it, man.
17: Yeah, that's where it started. DVE sparked my broadcasting career. I'm probably never told the story. We don't have time now, but we'll have to share it one time, because walking in the studio some 35, 34 years ago, shit, mate. I found my life's work.
16: Yeah, Chuck Knoll's advice to everybody was to make sure that they found their life's work after playing, that, that your football career was only a brief part of your life.
17: Yep, he said, listen, man, you got a platform nobody else gets. Use the stage. Do not abuse the stage. And it was the greatest piece of counsel ever given. And find your life's work, because football's not going to be it. I was like, okay. I mentioned my rookie year. I'm like, is he all right?
16: That's not what you want to hear your coach say before your first game.
17: Yeah, I know.
16: Just remember.
17: Like, I don't know what
19: you stink at this. Yeah. Get a job.
16: You might want to look for another line of work starting now. Yeah. Well, you fell into the right one, no doubt about it. Merrill Hodge brought to you by South Hills Kia this morning on DV. Merrill, we love you. Thanks, brother.
17: Love you guys.
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16: It just drives me crazy that people can't go to those games and realize that they're like around a family and then curb their behavior enough to make it like not a terrible experience for everyone. You know, like standing up and screaming the F-bomb to me is yeah. seriously one of the lowest class moves you can do.
20: Oh, lowest class move.
16: Yeah. Oh, Tad, bad. Okay. It's bad. All right.
20: For a second, I was like, oh, makes me feel a lot. Oh, no, low class? Not cool?
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20: 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How much?
11: Right. 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
16: 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On the way, a little bit later on, Mark Madden will be joining us at 8:45. 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
13: 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Very warm and humid today with a high of 89. Former Pittsburgh Steelers head coach Mike Tomlin shared a passion project during a Today Show interview with Craig Melvin, explaining how he began playing Minecraft to connect with his children. And he's been working on the same city for 12 years. Here he is.
14: I'm a big Minecrafter.
15: I didn't know you were a gamer either.
14: Because my kids were.
15: Got it.
14: And so how do I connect with them? How do I meet them where they are and spend time with them? I started playing Minecraft, man, when my kids were young. I have a Minecraft city. I'm creative, man, that I've been working on for like 12 years.
15: Still?
14: 12 years.
15: And the kids are long gone.
14: Hey.
15: Do they still play too?
14: Hey, no. But when they come home, they're like, hey, Dad, put your city up, man. Let me see what's up. Like,
15: oh, my gosh.
14: Like my kids have, they've taken it from PS3 to PS4 to PS5.
15: Yeah.
14: Like, they're into preserving it because they know I don't have the technical knowledge, you know?
16: That's bizarre. I mean, I wonder if all those times we thought he was doing, like, you know, staying up, burning the midnight oil, looking at film of the Ravens.
13: No, I don't think so.
20: Working on the city.
16: He's just building a parking lot.
20: I've seen the city. It's been posted online. The first half of it, really good. The second half, I think it's cool that Coach has hobbies like that.
16: Yeah.
20: You know, I mean, something to do. It seemed like he was,
16: singularly focused on football, a little too obsessed.
20: Yeah, I think so. And I know that somebody who on Twitter, you know, take it with a grain of salt, obviously, but someone was like a sleep expert
0: and they posted a clip of one of his press conferences, and they were like, look at this man's blink rate. And I guess the more you blink, it means the more tired you are.
1: Okay.
0: And it was like him in like early December, just blink, blink, blink, stay awake, Mike.
1: Oh, wow.
0: So yeah.
1: Well, that might just have been because he was dealing with the Pittsburgh media at that point.
0: Not or Minecrafting.
1: Yeah.
2: Tomlandia.
1: Yeah. Yeah. I wonder, he's got to have a name for it, right?
2: It's probably sure. Tomlandia, but yeah, I mean, it's...
1: I guarantee you all the barns are red.
2: They are absolutely... All right, Chris Rock isn't as rich as you think. In a new profile in Variety, he says, quote, I've been lucky, I've made some money, but I'm not swimming in it. I'm not on jets all the time. I don't own a boat. He adds, quote, yeah, I have a place in New York and L.A., but I don't even have a doorman. I live on a normal block in both places. You can ring my bell. Chris says that a lot of actors live beyond their means, and that's why they have to take jobs that they don't want in order to pay the bills. There's something there that he's purposely avoiding in doing that. But he said you have to spend income, not if come.
1: Mm-hmm.
2: That's the problem with most people in Hollywood. They're spending if come. If come will ruin your life.
1: Well, that's what a lot of athletes do, right?
0: Yes. It's always newsworthy when an athlete has like saved all their money, and that's a really bad sign. It's like, so-and-so lived off just their endorsement deals.
1: Yeah.
0: It's like, great.
1: Who was it? Was it Suggs? Not Suggs. It was somebody who they only had $250,000 left, and they went and bought a Hummer.
0: Really?
1: Yeah. It's just like this weird mindset. I know they teach those guys when they come in, it's part of like the rookie symposium about like save your money, don't be an idiot and all that. But if I were Chris Rock, I don't know that I'd be telling people that you could ring my bell.
2: I definitely would not be doing that because yeah. Will Smith.
0: I'm here to finish it.
2: Which, by the way, Chris Rock says that he's not interested in hosting the Oscars again. And the only way he'll go back is if he is nominated.
1: Yeah, and I don't know that that's going to happen anytime soon. I know he's directing a new movie, but...
2: Yeah, he said me having a bad day is not that important. It's a crazy world. We walk by homeless people. There's all sorts of stuff going on right now whenever he's asked about the slap.
1: Yeah, it's good perspective.
2: Yes. All right, Tame Impala's Kevin Parker has told fans he will no longer be signing autographs after learning that aggressive hounds were using kids as a tactic to get signatures. Parker's currently out on the North American leg of the Deadbeat Arena Tour, and he took to Instagram stories to share a quick PSA with fans about some changes that he'd be making going forward. Due to the rise of aggressive autographed hounds, I won't be signing anything or doing photos out front of hotels or at airports at all anymore. So if you happen to catch me, please don't be offended if I say no. He said he wasn't passionate about it before, but autograph hounds start using their kids, which he thinks is, quote, all kinds of wrong. So he says that he's no longer going to be coming out after shows to meet fans in parking lots for the time being. Please have the best time at the shows and get home safe.
1: That's been going on in the sports world for a long time.
0: Forever.
1: Yeah.
2: Kids used as like kind of ways to get autographs. Mm-hmm. Oh, definitely.
1: Yeah. I didn't know the dude from Tame Impala was in that much demand.
2: It's weird. I don't know if like kids understand Kevin Parker or Tame Impala, but he's on a song that's very popular right now. Like my kid sings it.
1: Okay.
2: That, you know, if they know who he is, I kind of get it, but I just don't think that they do. I think that's just like, you know, recycled YouTube sounds and things like that, that I don't see how they could possibly be making the connection, but maybe I'm not giving kids enough credit.
1: How much could that be worth? A Kevin Parker autograph. Not exactly.
0: To a child, Randy?
1: Priceless.
2: No, I feel like a lot of artists, it's hit or miss where, you know, you can see them being really effusive and sweet on autographs, and then they spot somebody that they know is just an autograph hound. It's not a fan. It's somebody they see all the time, and they know that that person is just getting the signature in order to sell it.
1: Right.
2: Which I don't understand purchasing that either.
1: Nor do I. I bought a lot of sports memorabilia when I was younger because it was like a great gift for my dad back in the day. And I'm sure it's all, it had certificates of authenticity and stuff, but you can fake all of that stuff. It's such a racket, the entire market.
0: What's the coolest thing you bought?
1: For him?
0: Yeah.
1: I mean, well, Eddie Matthews was his favorite player, Eddie Matthews and Ted Williams. So I had signed pictures from both of them.
0: Okay.
1: Those are pretty cool.
0: Yeah, that's
1: if they're real.
0: So you've grown more skeptical as you've gotten older.
1: I think they're real, but who knows? I have tons of Steeler stuff that I know is real.
0: Right.
1: But the best thing I have is that I had Mario sign a picture of him winding up on the power play at the Olympics in 2004 against Team USA in the gold medal game. And I watched him sign that for me, which he busted my balls nonstop about. Really? Really? You know, you're going to sell this? I'm like, no, I swear to God. And I framed it with the ticket from that game.
0: Oh, that's cool.
1: Yeah, which was the most expensive ticket I ever bought for an event. Well, until the Super Bowl in Tampa, because it was a $1,000 ticket.
0: What year did you say?
1: 2004.
0: That's substantial.
1: Yeah, it was a lot. We were out there covering the Olympics for Coca-Cola, so it was like, we have to do this. I mean, Mario's playing in the gold medal game, so it was kind of non-negotiable. That being said, rock star autographs don't ring as much for me as like sports ones do. I don't know why. I never thought like, oh my God, Mick Jagger, can I have your autograph? That's just not what my impulse would be.
0: No, I want to, let's have a weird exchange.
1: Mm-hmm.
0: Like Mick, impart some wisdom on me.
1: That's what McCartney always says. He's like, he doesn't want to do a selfie. He doesn't want to do an autograph. He just wants to say like, hey, how you doing? What's going on? And then you have to like, you're like, you get an experience with Paul McCartney.
0: Say something cryptic that I can think about over and over again to try to gain the meaning.
1: Yeah. I kind of had that with Warren Zevon. Warren Zevon came in for, he was promoting the song, I Was in the House When the House Burned Down. And for some reason, I don't remember exactly what happened. The morning show was like doing sketches before Warren Zevon. This is like the year 2000 at Nick's Fat City. And there was a band there too, I guess, because somebody, I think Rob James was like, dude, we were there. And I'm like, okay. I don't remember totally. I just know I was in the dressing room with Warren Zevon for a long time with a bunch of people. And then it finally boiled down to just me and him. And I'm like, I got to say something to him, you know? And I was like, hey, just want to say, like, you know, huge fan, enormously influenced. I made a lot of money playing your songs in bars in college and, you know, Desperado Under the Eaves. It really changed the way I thought about songwriting. And he was reading the Bible.
2: Okay.
1: And he looked up and he had like, you know, he looked up and he just looked at me. He goes, Desperado Under the Eaves seemed like a good idea at the time. And I was like, that's the perfect interaction.
0: Okay, what did he mean?
1: Who cares? I think he's just making small talk, but that was kind of like, you know, he was not blowing me off.
0: Right.
1: And he wasn't, you know,
0: you didn't get stiff arm.
1: I didn't overstay, which I've done before and learned my lesson. And I got that brief interaction, and that's way better than looking at a piece of paper with an autograph on it.
0: Yeah, this is when I hassled Warren Zevon. No, this is when I
1: that's what, yeah,
0: respectfully.
1: Yeah. Well, and who knows? I might have walked out and he would have said to his guy, like, make sure that kid doesn't come back in here again.
0: My buddy's dad signed a bunch of McCarthy gear for someone as Mike McCarthy.
1: Oh, well, who would know? No. I mean, right. For crying out loud.
0: Oh, who would know? He's like, oh, I'm a dear friend of his. I'll get it to Mike. I'll get it to him.
1: And then he just signed it himself?
0: Yeah.
1: That's great.
0: And, like, didn't Google it.
1: So he
2: didn't even look it up?
0: No. He's like, what do we got here? A couple M's. Yeah, how about this?
1: Yeah. Wow. You got to make sure you spell that right.
2: Well, Kelsey Grammer says that he is open to becoming a father again at age 71. The Frasier and Cheers star confirmed during an interview with LBC that he would like to have another child, which would make for his ninth. Grammer and his wife, Katie Walsh, welcomed their fourth child together, son Christopher, in October of 2025. Having children's one of the great gifts of my life, saying that he's far more available than he was earlier in his career. Grammer has 8 children from 4 relationships.
1: Yeah, I don't know. That's a little old to be popping out more kids.
0: His wife's 46.
1: Well, that's not exactly a sure thing to conceive.
2: No.
0: Yeah, sometimes with these celebrity, like, you know, what, De Niro and Pacino just had kids. It's like,
2: yeah.
0: All right. Congrats on the sex, you weird old guy.
1: Do you have an age you think? Here's the oldest age. If the cutoff is here, and then you shouldn't have a kid after that.
2: For males or females?
1: Males.
2: I mean, there's some young ones I think should not do it.
1: Right.
0: Ooh, yeah, there should be a floor.
2: It's about behavior for me.
1: Right. But if you're going to stick around for, you know, if you give them 30 years, that's not bad. Right?
0: Yeah.
1: I don't think Kelsey's going to give him 30 years. I think he's got like six.
2: You're not giving them 30 good years.
1: No, well, that's true, too.
2: You know, you're not even giving them 10 good years.
1: No. But then at least they don't have to grow up with Kelsey Grammer.
2: No.
1: So there is that. Did you ever see that picture of him naked eating penne pasta in a little, it's like a little breakfast nook?
0: I don't even know if I want to punch that in.
1: You should, because he looks like an ape because he's so hairy and he's sitting there naked he's eating penne pasta like leftover.
0: All right,
1: he's clearly naked in a little breakfast nook.
0: All right. See, but breakfast nook and penne pasta aren't going to get there. I'm going to need to Google Kelsey Grammer naked.
1: Yeah, then do that.
2: I'm trying.
1: So if you do Kelsey Grammer eating pasta, it'll probably come up. I am.
2: It doesn't.
1: Yeah, I bet I can get it.
0: I bet you can.
1: Naked eating pasta.
2: Well, you have to write naked. That's the word. I'm not putting naked in.
0: I don't want to put it in there.
2: Because I don't want my
1: algorithm. Dude, it's literally the first thing that comes up.
2: I mean, but
1: he's having a, what looks like it's a. Right,
0: I'll put naked in there.
1: What is it? Pesto. Yeah.
2: Why?
0: I didn't get it. Let me see.
1: So apparently, he got.
0: Why?
1: This link says he got skunked. He got an encounter with a skunk, so he took off all of his clothes, and he sat in this little breakfast nook in his home there, and he appears to be enjoying some penne pasta. Looks like it's a little...
0: Okay, then how did it get posted is my
2: next question. Well, because he's making a face that is like, yes.
1: I think what happened... Darn
0: skunk.
1: He said, this is his quote, this is a real picture from just over 3 years ago. On this particular evening, we had recently moved into our home in Holmby Hills. As we were unpacking, the house began to smell of skunk, and our two dogs were saturated with the extremely toxic smell. The actor then explained the family was forced to go and stay at their old Los Angeles home to avoid the nasty stench. Our little girl, Faith, was just months old, and we were choking on the fumes. We were worried about her well-being. I washed the dogs in tomato juice and some sort of dog shampoo, not necessarily an improvement on the situation. So we evacuated the premise and took refuge in our old home on Linden Drive, minutes away. As we drove there, Katie exclaimed, "You stink. The minute we get back to the house, I want you to take off your clothes and I'll throw them in a boil wash." The picture is taken at our dinette on Linden Drive as I am awaiting the end of the washing and then drying cycle. I am eating some pasta we ordered to give us sustenance. The smell lingered in the house for several weeks and the offending skunk was humanely captured and relocated miles away. But yeah, he is he's sitting there all hairy and naked about to have some pesto penne. It's a fun one to pull up on your computer at work today.
0: No need to log into a VPN service for this.
1: No. It's just right there. Kelsey Grammer naked. It'll come right up.
2: No. Very warm and humid today with a high of 89.
1: Michael Ivey Sports here in just a little bit. We're going to be talking with Mark Madden at 8:45. Your WDVE Bud Light Game Day Bar of the Week. 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
15: Mike Pesina's got your sports right now on the DVE Morning Show. 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
16: Sports is brought to you by Bridgeville Appliance. Steelers wide receiver Roman Wilson's name came up after a practice last week. It was brought up by quarterback Aaron Rodgers, who called out a repeat mistake, as Rodgers put it, that Wilson had made, which resulted in an interception. Rodgers then proceeded to sing Wilson's praises, and as it turns out, neither assessment was news to Wilson, who's entering his third year in the NFL and his second as a wide receiver in Mr. Rodgers' neighborhood.
17: Well, he told me exactly what he said. I mean, of course I listen to he's my quarterback, so whatever he's got to say, I'm all open ears. As a situation, you learn from it, and you keep pushing.
16: He is who he is.
17: What does that mean? Like,
16: there's nobody like him.
17: Yeah,
16: I mean,
17: yeah,
16: nobody longevity, like him. Accomplishments. But is it?
15: What does that mean?
16: I don't know if challenge is the right word, but there seems to be a certain demand on his end.
17: Oh, for sure. I mean, the type of guy I am, which I feel like this team is filled with them, is just you're just striving to get as much better as you can, every opportunity you can. You know, every time you get on the field, or at least for practice, your goal is to leave practice 1% better. And, you know, for me, there's times where you do really good, and there's times where you, there's learning moments. And, you know, it's fun. Like I said, you just live and learn.
16: It's not any kind of hardship that he's demanding.
17: That's a tough question. What do you mean, like hardship? Is it hard?
16: Is it day-to-day difficult, or do you welcome it, you know? You ever think like, damn,
17: I'm trying to no, I never think that. I'm trying to think back when I was first in the offense with him. It's just a little different. I don't know. It's not hard, but there is a lot to learn, you know. But it's great, though. I love every second of it. I love Aaron as a quarterback. I wouldn't want it any other way.
15: All right.
16: It's different. Clearly.
15: Yeah, he's getting his ass reamed out.
16: They all are. Jeremy Bernard is a rookie, and he's adjusting not only to the NFL but to Rodgers' demands at the same time. And Bernard maintains he's open to any suggestions at all times.
18: No, early in camp, he kind of, you know, put me to the side. I was like, okay, like, you know, if you're going to be out there with me, you know, these are the things that you have to do. These are the things that you have to look for. And so, like I just continue to say, like, when I'm on the field with him and, you know, I'm doing plays and everything like that, I'm always just asking him questions and stuff so I can be on the same, you know, page as him. And, you know, when the ball comes my way, I make the most of my opportunities. But it's been very well being out there with him. I'm learning a lot. I think my game has grown a lot, like mentally. I'm able to, you know, slow the game down and, you know, play fast how I'm supposed to.
16: Rodgers went on Cam Hayward's podcast this week and said people need to, quote, temper expectations, unquote, regarding Jeremy Bernard. And he also had high praise for Bernard, as he had when he was talking about Wilson last week. But Rodgers is of the distinct opinion it's very difficult for young wide receivers in the NFL. Mm-hmm. He went back with Cam and talked about his Green Bay days and how guys who have eventually emerged with the Packers did not set the world on fire as rookies, and that's a tough ask. For Roman Wilson, it's a little different. He's not a rookie. He's a third-year guy. The expectations are pretty clear. What's going to be demanded from that number three wide receiver position and what he's going to have to do to maintain it. He's been doing those things in practice. Hasn't happened in the preseason games. Roman Wilson doesn't need to be told that has to change.
17: I just got to do what I do in practice. I got to do it in the game. I've been telling myself, you got to do your job and you got to do it well. This is the NFL, and it's a game of inches, and you just have to do your job well.
16: How bad did your boys screw Western Michigan over the other night?
17: No comment.
16: Had to ask.
15: No comment.
16: Michigan guy said no comment. I think we get it.
15: Yeah.
16: Which, good on him, by the way.
15: Well, at least he didn't try to
16: justify
15: yeah.
16: it. Yeah. Rationalize.
15: Exactly.
19: Storm the field.
16: Patriots and the Seahawks tonight. Lumen Field in Seattle. The NFL lid lifter. 49ers and Rams play in Melbourne tomorrow. Steelers taking on the Atlanta Falcons 1 p.m. Sunday at Acrisure Stadium.
15: It's going to be a good one. Very much looking forward to this one. Don't know what to expect other than a lot of Bijan coming at us.
16: You would think, although, you know, we all followed Cleveland closely enough during the Kevin Stefanski era to remember that they used to have T-shirts in Cleveland that said, run the ball, Kevin. Because he pretty much always had good backs and a really good offensive line. And there were times he went to the passing game. We'll see. Merrill talked a little bit about watching Atlanta in the preseason. I watched a little bit as well. It's, for the most part, useless, but you can try to gain a few things. What I noticed, I don't know if this is what they're going to do in the regular season or not. Most teams probably hide a lot of stuff in the preseason. But when Tua played, man, did the ball come out quick. They want that thing out of his hands. Short, quick outs, crossers. The big tight end, Kyle Pitts, is mostly a catch short, run long guy with them, which is, I mean, makes sense because he's hard to tackle.
15: Drake London's their big long threat.
16: But I did not see the ball going down the field. Take that for what it's worth.
15: It is going to be Sunday, 1 o'clock kickoff, and Aaron Rodgers will take the field for his second season leading the Pittsburgh Steelers.
16: How long do you think it'll take for the crowd to turn if it starts slow?
15: I don't know what the crowd thinks. I don't think he has... I don't think, like, Steeler fans don't like him. This is not like a Deshaun Watson situation.
16: No, but I think there's a definite PTSD from the last 9 years without a playoff win. And I think they have to win the crowd. McCarthy has to win the crowd.
15: Well,
16: Rodgers has to win the crowd.
15: Well,
16: they have to entertain them early, show them it's different, even though openers are totally not representative of what's going to happen in a season. I think people want to see in the first quarter the ball moved and points scored.
15: In that regard, it's as much on McCarthy as it is Rodgers. It's not just Rodgers.
16: Yeah, absolutely.
15: Yeah, okay. I thought you were talking about just Rodgers.
16: No, from where I'm sitting. No, just, you know.
15: In general.
16: It's new and it's different, but is it? I think people have to be convinced of that.
19: Yeah, and how about some big third down stops while we're at it?
16: There you go.
15: And that's going to be the big thing.
16: Maybe not give up 75 yards rushing in the first quarter.
19: Yeah.
15: If the defense all of a sudden looks like what they were supposed to look like last year, ooh.
19: It's going to feel...
15: Tomlin's Minecraft town is going to crumble down.
16: Yeah, but I mean, I think people will be initially just happy it's different, you know?
15: Yeah.
16: That the Tomlin thing will be discussed later on.

0: 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Good morning, Mark. How are you?
1: Hello again, everybody.
0: The NFL season kicks off tonight with the Super Bowl rematch with the Patriots and the Seahawks. Will you be watching?
1: Yeah, I find it an intriguing game for the opener especially. It wouldn't shock me if both teams were back in the Super Bowl. It wouldn't shock me if neither team made the playoffs. I just think it's that kind of league now where the parity, I don't want to say it's boring, but I'm not sure it's totally good either. Then again, I'm against teams like the Rams trying to build that NBA-style super team, so I don't know. We'll see where the season leads us, but I find tonight to be a very interesting game.
0: Yeah, it also it has some effect as to whether or not Vrabel has to answer for the off-season scandal, because if they don't get off to a good start, people will start talking about it again. If they start winning, it is water under the bridge. But if not, the water is very much over the bridge again.
1: Yeah, but the thing is, it's not a scandal for him. It never should have been seen as such, unless we're living in, you know, witch hunt era Salem, where adultery is a big deal.
0: It's not about the adultery thing as much as it is the insider information thing. It's, you know.
1: Yeah, but that's not on him. That's totally on her. His profession was not at all compromised. Hers was.
0: The Steelers this weekend, the beginning of the McCarthy era. We were talking about the pressure on Mike McCarthy to go out and deliver right away. And I mentioned to Mike, if the defense looks good, that the fan base will immediately see it as an indictment of Mike Tomlin.
1: Well, I think that McCarthy is going to get blamed if they lose, and Tomlin will get canonized if they lose, which is why I really want the Steelers to win, maybe more than ever entering a season since I can remember. But it's worth noting that in McCarthy's previous stops, he's had a losing season the first year because he kind of did a reset, and then Green Bay went on to win a Super Bowl, and Dallas went on to have three straight seasons of 12 wins. So I agree there's a different kind of pressure here because of the circumstance surrounding the coaching change, how abrupt it was, and Tomlin never having had a losing season, but also not having won a playoff game in 9 years. I'm a McCarthy guy. I think the difference in the offense will be noticeable right away. I think they're going to score more and faster. I think they're going to try to force the issue in the first quarter, which Mike Tomlin never did as long as I can remember. So I'm in McCarthy's corner on this, but I can't say it's unfair to expect immediate results because this is Pittsburgh, but there's an element of unfairness to it.
2: You mentioned losing seasons in his two previous stops, Mark. He talked about in training camp how, as a then first-time head coach in Green Bay, he thought he ground his team into the ground too hard in his first training camp. I can assure you that did not happen this time.
1: No. And obviously, we all learn, at least everybody but me does, from their prior experience. But I think McCarthy has shown us everything he's needed to this point. Now all he's got to do is win.
0: The Pirate season seems to be fizzling out here, but a nice win for them last night, mathematically not eliminated from a wild card berth. I asked Kevin Gorman yesterday if Donnie Kelly was managing for his job right now, or if his job would be affected one way or another by the outcome of the remaining games. And he seemed to say, nah, it wouldn't be on him. It would be on Travis Williams before it would be on anybody. I don't understand how that would be possible. I mean, Travis Williams has nothing.
1: It's not possible.
0: He has nothing to do with player acquisition.
1: Right. Sherrington's safe because he has another year on his deal. They're not going to pay him to do nothing. I think Kelly's safe because, A, analytics manages the team more than he does, and, B, he's essentially a rookie manager, having come in, you know, in the middle of last season, actually relatively early in last season. So, no, I don't think anybody is managing or general managing or doing anything for his job out there. And isn't it just like the Pirates, Randall, to start a good run when it's just slightly too late?
0: Yeah.
1: When the pressure's off And, you know, you can't really fail more than you already have. And they're going to get back to 500. And all the marks out there will think it was a successful season when it just is not. I wrote a column for the Trib saying, and who knows when the next season will be with the CBA.
0: Right.
1: But they should get rid of Keller and Reynolds. They should just trade them for whatever they can get. Not to save money, but because they become the faces of failure, and they only come through when they don't need to. And you see that now with Reynolds hotting up at the end of the year when he disappeared for months at a time previously this season when a lot more was on the line.
0: If they would have had Griffin and O'Neill Cruz for a large part of the summer, despite Skeens' ineffectiveness this year, I think they would be in much better shape, no doubt about it. I mean, there was a bit of them being unlucky with their two best offensive players being, you know, injured for the majority of the summer.
1: Yeah, that's true. I don't think it would have been close enough, and I still hold Skeens as the main scapegoat. When you're the Cy Young winner and your ERA doubles, you know, you were counted on.
0: Yeah.
1: Like, people blame Kelly. He wasn't supposed to be manager of the year, but Skeens is the reigning and defending Cy Young Award winner. And every team deals with injuries. I see what you're saying, but every team does. I will say, I've not been a big believer in O'Neill Cruz. And this year, he's shown me a bit more despite the injuries. And especially having evidently worked so hard to be better against left-handed pitchers, and in fact is hitting lefties better this year than he is righty. So I give that guy a lot of credit. Can he keep it going? Will he continue that level of focus? Let's hope so, because that's big.
2: Yeah, I'm not ready to rubber stamp it yet either, but he's definitely seems like he's on a different track now.
1: Yeah, and you know, you make a good point about Connor Griffin. I think that he, and because of him, the team is headed in the right direction. One thing I'm going to debate on my show today is, what could they have done in-house earlier, despite, you know, the things you mentioned that have gone wrong, like the injuries, to put them in a better direction? And I said very early in the season, when Santana first started to stumble, that Mason Montgomery should be the closer. And if he had got to that spot earlier, I think they would be closer to a playoff spot. That guy can deal.
0: Double M, Mark Madden. 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Mark, last thing I have for you. The Michigan, Western Michigan ending. How, like, I don't know how you can screw this up. And we were talking to Gene Steratore earlier. How can you rely on a clock that the players on the field can't see? Shouldn't that dictate, that alone should be the reason why the clock in the stadium is the one you use? Because otherwise, the players are basing their decisions on how much time is left.
1: I know exactly how it happened. The big business of the Big Ten cheated Western Michigan out of a win. It's the most blatant cheat job I've ever seen. A secret clock. Get the frig out of here. Who the heck ever heard of that? It is the biggest blatant cheat job, organizational level cheating. The institution wanting one team to win at the expense of the other since the 72 men's Olympic gold medal basketball game between the U.S. and the Soviets. Very similar. They just kept putting time back on the clock till the Soviets won. That is absolutely what happened here. It was blatant cheating, and it is why every day we trust sports a little less.
0: Well said, Mark Madden. Yeah.
2: Except you didn't apparently watch Michigan from 21 to 23.
1: I'm seen as a hater and a pessimist. I'm excited about the Steelers. I think it's going to be so different this year as to be very exciting.
0: I am with you, and I think they win the division.
1: You know, it's funny. I think they're going to finish second, but I think they'll contend for the division. The weird part is, I don't know who's going to finish first. Like, I expect the Ravens or Bengals, one of the two, to stumble, and I'm hoping it's both. But I think second seems like a comfortable spot with, I don't know, my official prediction's Friday, but with about 10 wins.
0: All right, Mark, thanks so much. Mark brought to you by Armstrong Utilities this morning here on DVE.
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3: 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The second half,
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4: 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What's going on?
1: 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Very warm and humid today with a high of 89. Rialto Street in Pittsburgh's Troy Hill neighborhood is going to close for 1 to 2 months starting Monday as crews work to complete repairs on the Lowry Street Bridge. The Lowry Street Bridge underwent concrete beam and deck replacements in 2020, but officials say the project remains unfinished. Crews will replace stones, repoint masonry, and clean the bridge as part of the repairs. City of Pittsburgh is responsible for several bridges, and Mayor Corey O'Connor emphasized the importance of staying on top of those projects. During the closure of Rialto Street, drivers traveling to and from Troy Hill will be detoured via Route 28, Chestnut Street, and Troy Hill Road.
2: This is why having a business on Troy Hill is a total drag. You're constantly screwed. Like, stuff like this happens all the time. And Pig Hill, first of all, if they're going to close it that long, widen it. So that every time you're on it, it's not like this. Are they going to knock my rear view mirror off or not?
1: Yeah.
2: There's people who are terrified driving up and down it. They don't know what the hell to do. And it's like the only good way to get the hell out of Troy Hill if you need to get down onto 28, because the other way sucks. And so why not widen that? It feels like once a year it's closed for an extended period of time. Just fix it so businesses can flourish up there. They got that great restaurant Scratches there. There's a coffee. Is it Deferrers up there? Not Deferrer, but I don't know. Maybe that is what it is. There's a great coffee shop up there. Also, there's a really killer bar that's kind of on the other side called Brem's Return, if you never checked it out. There's a lot of cool stuff up there, but I feel like they just constantly get screwed in Troy Hill. It's no fair.
1: I get stressed. I have one, like, you know, set of friends that live in Troy Hill, and I get stressed if I'm going there.
2: Yeah.
1: As I'm, like, accepting the invite, I'm going, ooh, that's going to be something.
2: Yeah.
1: Leave a little early just in case.
2: Mm-hmm.
3: Nothing like pulling your side mirror in as you go up Troy Hill, like, okay, all right.
2: I know.
3: Also, Randy, what you said earlier, like, people get stressed out and, you know, like, scared going down or up it. It's like, that's not a good headspace to be in.
1: No.
3: As you're trying to navigate the 4 inches between your car.
2: Especially once the weather starts getting a little dicey.
3: Yeah.
1: What is, like, the average accident, though, on it? Because are people so cautious that there's no accidents on it? Or does it, like, happen a lot where people are like, damn it, my mirror?
2: I think there's a lot of minor accidents because people are pretty cautious when they're going up and down it. But, you know, you get bicyclists doing it, too.
1: Oof.
2: Training for the Dirty Dozen and... just people just doing it for a lark. Anyways, widen it. Because they didn't they fix the steps and they didn't widen the road?
1: Yeah.
2: So that's how you know they're not going to widen it. Maybe it can't be widened. I don't know. Let's just go back to only letting pigs use it.
1: Was that that's the
2: Pig Hill
1: story?
2: Yeah.
1: That's why it's called Pig Hill?
2: Yeah, they used to just
3: drink the water down there.
2: The pigs go right down on the water down in Washington's Landing there. And then they would go to market. Those little piggies went to market.
1: Those little piggies went to Millville.
2: They went to Millville where there was a market. And someone chopped them up and made them permanis.
1: And that's the story.
2: And that's the story. That's the circle of life of a Troy Hill pig.
1: Sir Tom Jones will not be returning to The Voice UK, and he is setting the record straight as to why. ITV released a statement saying that it was retooling the show. While he'll no longer be a full-time coach on Series 15, we continue to talk to Sir Tom and his team about his involvement in the next series. The 86-year-old Jones fired back with his own statement that he was removed from his coaching role because of a financial difficulty with insurance. Jones added that they're offering a much reduced role where I would make an appearance, but without being actually involved from the start, I'm not thrilled about that. The only thing I know right now is that there's never a good time to fire an 86-year-old who's still pretty good at his job.
2: Yeah, 86 is tough to get fired because I would imagine it's tough to find another job. Not a lot of people looking for an 86-year-old anything, even if you're Tom Jones.
3: I hope he has money.
2: I think he has a lot of money.
3: Okay.
2: Yeah. I think he has a lot of money and a lot of chutzpah, if I had to guess. Probably yeah. Still a Lothario at age 86.
1: Yeah, probably.
2: Yeah, he's always been a lady killer.
1: The Girl Scouts will launch two new cookies for the 2027 season, including one for dogs. The dog treat is called Patch Pals, and it was developed with the dog subscription box company Bark. It's described as a soft, baked, blueberry muffin-flavored treat. For humans, there's going to be a new allergy-friendly cookie called Sparkables, which is created with allergy-friendly brand Partake. It's an oatmeal cookie with chocolate chips and avoids major food allergens like peanuts, eggs, and milk.
3: Can't wait to accidentally eat a sleeve of dog treats.
1: Oops.
2: Those are pretty good. It's like blueberry muffin. Oh, they're for dogs. Okay.
3: Cool.
2: Have you done that before?
3: Have I eaten dog treats before? Mm-hmm. Yeah.
2: They're not that bad.
1: Well, I guess you have too.
2: Huh?
3: I was in grade school when I ate them.
2: Well, I'll tell you, when they used to make the ones on the commercials that look like hamburgers that they broke out of a plastic bag, those things look like, so I'm like, let's fry that up and see what happens.
3: And that's what you did?
2: Well, no, I just ate a dog biscuit one time because I was curious because it was peanut butter and I like peanut butter and I'm like, how bad can it be? And it was not great. It was like peanut butter cardboard is kind of what it tasted like to me.
1: Tad said he did it in grade school. When did you do it?
2: Last week.
3: Booker, you're on to something.
1: All right, Sandra Bullock opened up about her longtime friendship with Keanu Reeves during an appearance on Good Hang with Amy Poehler, saying that their opposite personalities somehow work perfectly together. She described Reeves as a very reserved Zen person while joking that she's more of a whirling dervish. But she also revealed that Reeves can sometimes take a whole day to respond to something that she's texted him because he has to take the time to think about the response. She admitted that a lot of people could learn from his more thoughtful approach.
2: Yeah, unless it's what time are you picking me up? I mean, you know.
3: Yeah. If it's a thoughtful response to a, hey, Keanu, I just want to say I really appreciate it. You know, you could take some time with that.
2: Keanu, help. I need a ride to the hospital. Can you come get me? Let me think about this. It would be my honor. No, it would be my privilege as your... I'm bleeding out. Please help me. As your longtime friend, I just want to say no.
1: No, that's wrong.
2: I don't think I have much time left. Keanu, please help. If there's one thing I could do to... Oh, that's not... Let me start over.
1: All right, there's a new service called Stutter Dud that uses AI to help daters dig up dirt on their potential dates.
3: Oh, God.
1: Okay, so it uses data from peoplefinders.com, one of those sites that collects public records on people, including marriages, family, criminal records, bankruptcy, tax liens, and social media accounts, including LinkedIn. All daters need is the person's name or phone number, and you can run a search. On one hand, not that different from Googling somebody, which is probably common for people using online dating apps, though that can be tricky for people with common names like John Smith or Mary Williams. But some think that this is excessive for somebody that you're just meeting to date.
2: Yeah. Awesome time to be single. Really awesome time to be single right now. Just getting, if you're out there, just getting completely doxxed against your will. Everyone knows where you live, how much you make, who you've dated. It's just this is why people don't date. They never meet anybody and don't immediately stalk the hell out of them.
3: What's the most intense thing that this service can bring up?
1: Intense criminal records, bankruptcies, and tax liens.
3: Yeah, I think this is going to lead to people matching with folks they're not interested in based on the picture and be like, well, this guy's got to have a record.
1: Yeah.
3: I got to get his phone number, run him through the thing.
1: My type.
2: Yeah, that's just, I mean, I don't know. Like, obviously, you want to know if somebody's a criminal, but I don't know. Like, it seems like people are just, they need to know way too much to, instead of learning about it, it's like they want to go into the job interview fully knowing.
3: Through the date?
2: Yeah.
3: Maybe, like, meet them through the date?
2: Yeah, yeah, that's all. I don't think that happens anymore. I think if people match on, like, a dating site or something, they just Google the hell out of them, you know?
1: I think the more you learn about anybody, you're going to find something. Because here's the thing. You're either going to find out at the beginning of the date or you're going to find out after 20 years of marriage. And then you're going to go, wait a minute, what? So maybe just prioritize how it feels in the moment. We're all going to die.
2: That is very true, Abby. We're all going to die. So there is that. But signing up for that stuff seems just like, I don't know, that's just trying too hard. Like, go out and meet people and stuff.
1: The tool that, you know, they're talking about here is also supposed to highlight red or green flags for you, which I don't like. But the CEO behind the service, Amber Higgins, though it's a lady, encourages users not to pass judgment, even if the site does. She says that this is about the safety aspect.
3: The whole point of your site is to pass judgment.
1: It's 1,000% to pass judgment, because if you want to just double check that you're not going out with somebody crazy and don't want to see a criminal record there, but you have access to see if they've ever been bankrupt or tax liens or anything, like, you're not going to look.
2: You only need this in cities like New York. In Pittsburgh, you literally only have to ask like one person. It's everybody's one degree of separation from one another. Right. So
3: you know this guy? Oh, yeah, Steve. Yeah, I know that guy.
2: Right. Or either that or no, but so-and-so knows him. I'll call.
3: Good dude?
2: Yeah.
3: Good. Dude.
1: He is definitely a dude. A new exhibition dedicated to Motorhead and frontman Lenny Kilmister is going to open on Friday, October the 2nd at the Punk Rock Museum in Las Vegas. Motorhead was a legendary force in the rock and heavy metal scene. Maybe people don't think them as much for their deep roots in punk as well. But the exhibition is going to feature personal items from Lemmy's collection, including photographs and handwritten lyrics. And guests even get to play Lemmy's Rickenbacker bass through the actual Marshall stack that he used.
2: That's kind of cool.
1: That's punk rock as hell.
2: Yeah.
1: Instead of, like, you know, putting it in a museum to be, you know, behind glass and everything, you actually get to play it. I think that's badass. I don't know if it's wise, but it's badass. I
2: need to do more stuff like that. Like, who cares? Like, how nice could it actually be?
1: I felt like that with my own guitars. That's always been something that I've gone back and forth with, where, you know, people are, you know, my belt buckle has ruined the back of a guitar, and or, you know, they've got dings all over them. I'm like, you're supposed to play them.
2: Mm-hmm.
1: They sell ones that are ripped up,
2: distressed,
1: and distressed on purpose. It's like, it's not supposed to stay in the case.
2: Right. Yeah.
1: Get some scuffs.
2: I know. I feel that about the Leslie speaker I have, which is just like, it's so beautiful, but you have to beat the hell out of it because it's too heavy to be, like, you know, delicate with it.
1: Mm-hmm.
2: So you're like,
3: yeah,
2: every time you move it.
3: Yeah, you'd need two people to move it around gingerly.
2: Yeah, right. And so that's not happening. So you just got to absorb the scars.
1: All right. It seems like the most annoying things in life are also the most relatable. Somebody online was joking that they were heading to the inconvenience store. And then that prompted this question where they were asking if anybody needed anything. And they got a lot of funny responses. So people were just talking about the everyday inconveniences that just drive you crazy. So I'll jump around a little bit here. Losing the end of the tape. And when you finally find it, it shreds in long, annoying pieces.
2: Yeah,
3: that sucks.
2: I have packing tape that always does that to me. It drives me crazy. Every time I'm like sending back a package from some stupid like retail therapy thing I did on Instagram and then it comes from China and doesn't even come close to fitting me. And then I have to send it back and only get 30% of the money I spent on it. And then I go to take the tape and then like wrap up the package and it's like just like a hair of it comes off.
3: Yeah.
2: And it's like
1: final straw.
2: I'm just going to wear it.
1: Do you do the, you know, the dad thing where you pull the packing tape out and then you fold it over before you put it back?
2: Oh, well, I'm talking, this is the one on the like.
1: On- yeah, even on the roller. Well, yeah, I always. I don't care.
2: I tear it off on the teeth.
1: I tear it off on the teeth too, but like for a period of time, I was working at CMU in the shipping department. Uh-huh. And so I had to do a lot of, you know, stuff with that tape. And I got burned so many times. I just learned to be like a true dad. And then when I put the tape away, I like fold the tab over and just kind of like.
2: Yeah.
1: Make it so it
3: for came. Future Abby.
1: For future Abby. And she was always excited when that happened.
2: Yeah, that's a good one.
1: Let's see.
2: Along those lines, toilet paper when it's brand new drives me crazy.
1: Oh, when you can't get a good start?
2: Yeah.
1: Infuriating.
2: Yeah. And it's like, and then you end up doing like that huge wrap to try and get it onto the single pull. And you've got like five layers of different origin.
3: Yeah.
2: That have all shredded. Come together. Yeah.
3: And then you just end up not wiping,
1: you know,
3: and coming into work.
1: No.
3: Yeah. What you get?
1: All right.
2: And coming back into the studio last hour.
1: Shaking hands. Yeah. The 10 hot dogs, 8 buns dilemma. One of life's great mysteries.
2: I mean, the way I always looked at that one is dudes always eat them without a bun, like. Before, you know what I mean? Like, someone's eaten one or two without a bun.
3: It's just popping a dog.
2: Yeah.
3: Yeah.
1: Smacking somebody in the face with it.
2: Well, yeah. Paying a stripper to do it to your friend.
3: Wasting bread, wasting the buns. It feels so bad.
1: Yeah. And it always.
3: I'd rather be short.
1: I'd rather be short.
2: Not me. I always waste those frickin' buns. No, here's what I do is I put them in the freezer, and then a year from now, I throw them away. Because that makes yes. me feel like I tried.
1: I do that a lot with everything in my freezer. I'm putting chicken breasts in there, and I'm not going to eat it.
2: I do.
1: I'm not.
2: Meat, I'll eat out of the freezer. Like I, you know,
3: 6 months
2: living alone, it, you have to do that crap, you know. But like, because it'll all go bad. You can't make 4 pounds of chicken. But like bread, I mean, I threw out black beans yesterday out of my pantry from 2022. I was like, Jesus.
3: That's when they expired?
2: Yeah. Mm. I'm like, how did I leave those in there that long? And I like occasionally cook with black beans. I was making like a little huevos rancheros. It was dominating. And then I go to get the black beans. I'm like, should I eat 4-year-old expired beans? Ooh. I'm going to go ahead and make an executive call.
1: I say yes.
2: I say no effing way.
1: No, it's a non-perishable.
3: What's your limit?
2: On beans? I don't know. I mean,
3: on a canned good.
2: Like a few months. Like, I don't know. And it depends what it is. A
1: few months?
3: You get a year for sure.
1: Oh, my God. I mean, ancient stuff. I mean, like stuff.
2: Mustard or something. Yeah. But like, I don't know. It feels like anything with a heft.
3: You are the mustard guy.
2: Oh, dude. Yeah. I'm,
3: where are you at right now?
2: So I have 3 gallons left.
3: So you've already taken down 1 gallon this summer.
2: Yes.
3: Good for you.
1: Wow.
3: You're killing it.
1: And Tad and I don't even have a jar of it.
2: You mocked it. Why would I bring it to you?
1: That's true. Damn it.
3: They said I was a fool.
2: Well, to reiterate for the people who don't know what we're talking about, my favorite mustard went out of production. And so I went on Amazon to buy whatever I could. And I found a gallon from like a restaurant depot type place, but I didn't realize they were sending me 4 gallons. So they sent me 4 gallons of this mustard, which a lot of people think is a lot of mustard. But to me, it's probably not going to make it through 2027.
1: No. I mean, he's a mustard man.
3: Yeah.
2: But I'm like
3: 4 months in.
2: Yeah.
3: Like, and you're at a gallon down.
2: Down a gallon. I have to defrost the next one. Because I was making a sandwich yesterday and it was like on the part of it, you know, it's like getting down there. So
1: time to
2: re-up, which means I have to defrost the entire gallon and then put it into plastic, like into, you know, little bottles and then divvy them up and then probably refreeze a couple of those.
1: Ooh. But once you unfreeze it and refreeze it,
2: you know, it's
1: have you
2: not
1: compromised
2: as,
1: the mustard?
2: I mean, I've already compromised the mustard, but it's the only solution I have. I think I can keep a 0.5 gallon at a time. Ooh. I took one to the, in all fairness, I did take one up to the house in Erie, and that, like, it got used by a lot of people. So that is part of why.
3: Nice.
2: And also summertime, I feel like, is more mustard time.
3: Oh, for sure.
2: Summer is more mustard.
3: The grill.
2: I was at a cookout on Monday for Labor Day, and my buddy, he made hot dogs, and the only mustard he had was Grey Poupon.
1: That's a choice.
2: I was like, are you, I know you're a hoity-toity here, buddy.
3: Classy. Yeah.
2: But we don't have regular mustard for this hot dog. He's like, I thought I had some in the fridge. I don't. No. And I complained about it the entire time. Can I tell you something?
3: Really good?
2: It's really good. Ooh. It was really good with relish, but like for the life of me, I can't imagine allowing somebody to see you eating a hot dog with Grey Poupon on it. Like, what kind of tight ass move is that? Yeah. Do you have any Grey Poupon for my hot dog? Oh yeah. How about if I just shove it down your throat? Like, what? Who would be accepting of that move? That's like putting it down and eating it with a fork and a knife.
3: You got to get the little spoon out.
2: That's what it was too. It wasn't even the the squish bottle.
3: I don't even know if they do a squirt bottle.
2: He's like, I thought you hated it. You ate all of it. I'm like, that's because you had like the tiny jar, dude. Like, I wanted a couple of hot dogs.
3: He Venmo requests you for $11.
2: I nearly went home to get my mustard. It was.
1: I'm in walking distance. I will do this.
2: It was close. I thought about it, and then I thought that would be not such a cool looking thing to walk into someone's house with your own mustard. Like a dude walking in to play pool with his own cue or something, you know?
1: I don't know. Walking in with your own mustard, I think, sounds pretty cool.
2: Well, you know, I guess if you have like a mustard holster.
1: Yeah.
2: Or like, yeah. Yeah. Or like the John Popper harmonica vest, but it's all the mustards. That would be cool. But just walking in and be like, I got it. I got the good mustard.
1: You might have saved a lot of people, though, who didn't want to poop on it.
2: Yeah, I was the, and that was the joke. Everyone's like, are you going to poop on your hot dog? Are you going to poop on your hot dog? I'm like, yes, because I'm not going ketchup on a hot dog.
1: They don't even have it at PNC Park, like where there's like, you know, the little sections where you can go ahead and dress your dog.
2: Yeah.
1: It was just onions, relish, mustard. There was no ketchup. And I like to make a cartoon looking hot dog.
2: I don't mind a strip of ketchup provided there is mustard and relish on it if you're going for the full, because I like a mustard relish combo or mustard ketchup combo sometimes. But strictly ketchup, no way, because then it turns it into a bologna. Now you're eating a bologna sandwich.
1: Now you're 8 years old.
2: Yeah. You're eating a rolled up bologna.
1: Yeah.
3: Give me the works. Give me.
2: I don't like the onions.
3: Why?
1: What?
2: Because they dominate.
1: Just a little
2: bit.
1: Like,
2: I want my burp to taste like a hot dog, not like an onion.
3: But the relish is pretty out front, I would say.
2: Not like the onion. Not for me. The onion is the most overrated addition to anything. The raw onion. Cooked onion, completely different story.
3: The raw onion.
1: It's the raw onion. Well, it definitely, you know, it's got some stank on it and everything, but I'm with you. I got to wreck it. It's got to be unrecognizable.
2: Yeah.
1: Very warm and humid today and a high of 89.
2: The Steelers and the Falcons, Sunday, 1 o'clock, Acrisure Stadium. And you can hear all the action starting at 7:30 here with Tyson and the DV Steelers tailgate. Countdown to kickoff with Tom Offerman and Matt Williamson begins at 9 a.m. Then Pursuta Labs and Dulac crank up the network. Continuing the pregame coverage at 11 a.m., kickoff will be, as I said, 1 o'clock with Rob King, Max Starks, and Missy Matthews. Steelers, Falcons Sunday on DV.
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0: and with the guy who's actually throwing the ball, what he expects. But Bernard right now just trying to his best not to become a repeat offender when it comes to making mistakes. Bernard has been credited by Rodgers for not being that so far as a rookie and for responding appropriately when mistakes happen.
1: Biggest thing, you know, for me is just like, I know that he wants guys out there that he can trust. So it's like when you make a mistake, because nobody's going to be perfect, when you make a mistake, you fix it and don't make it again. And so that's what I focus on. I focus on all the little critiques, all the little details, everything that he's telling me. So when I'm out there again and I have that same player, same route, I'm not making the same mistake.
0: Yeah, Bernard isn't tempering his expectations, and he's not entering the season with grandiose expectations regarding playing time and targets and that kind of stuff. He just doesn't have any, period.
1: I mean, that's not really my worries. I mean, I'm really just focused on the game plan right now. And then if I go in, then, you know, I'll make the most of my opportunities. But it's not something that I'm, you know, worried about.
0: We talked with Merrill today, and I asked him what the potential deal breaker is. And he said, don't really have one. I got one. It's the wide receiver position. Again.
2: Why is it crazy to think that he could hit the ground running and have success right away?
0: I don't think it is, but
2: Rodgers seems to think so.
3: Yeah, he's just tempering expectations, yeah. I think.
0: I mean, what does that mean? Like, don't expect him to catch the ball very often?
3: I don't know.
0: I think a lot of people thought when they drafted him, okay, he's going to blow past Roman Wilson and be the number three. And the way it's worked out, Wilson started getting praised by one guy after another for his performance in OTAs and his performance in camp. And then we saw that nothing happening in the preseason games. Okay, it's preseason, but still, you'd like to see more in actual games from Roman Wilson. Then we had the whole repeat offender thing from Rodgers.
3: Mm-hmm.
0: They need somebody to be a really good number three. And they need Michael Pittman to be a really good number two. And I think there's probably, at least from my perspective, guys, there's a little less certainty of Pittman because of how much he didn't do in the preseason. Just hasn't been out there.
3: Yeah. Sunday, 1 o'clock, we'll find out what he might be able to do. Steelers and the Falcons right here on your radio home of the Steelers, DVE. Quick break before we get there. Mike's got something for you.
0: Randall, it all starts again tonight, which makes tonight the night, if you haven't been already, to get some skin in the games with the Bet Parks online sportsbook and casino app. Seattle's a 3-point home favorite against New England, but that's just one among a myriad of options available for the pro football lid lifter on Bet Parks. Those include futures bets, which are still available to be played in college football as well, even though college football has already started. 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
8: 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With your

0: Krisner, Ted Whistle, and our producer, Jacob Recht. And it should be noted that Jacob has informed us that he can't stand us anymore. And he can't take it one extra second. So he's getting the F out of here. Jacob has taken a job where he's going to go on to do some great things, which is awesome for Jacob and terrible for us. But he'll have a couple more days here hanging out where we can try to belittle him, complain about things that aren't really his fault, bitch about things that he has no purview over.
1: So and, what we've been doing
0: and
1: all
0: and expect him to get in at 5 a.m. in order to enjoy that. But Jacob, congratulations on the new gig, buddy. You know we love you, and I'm very happy for you, and we're going to miss you.
2: Of course.
0: Do you want to talk about the new gig, or do you want to keep that kind of on the
2: DL? No, I don't mind. It's very different. The media landscape has changed, obviously,
0: over the
2: years and decades. And I tried to find something in it, and it was just a little too niche of industry and everything. So I had a lot of conversations with friends and family, and eventually made a lot of connections and found something in the alcohol biz, which we're all familiar with. And
0: we are.
2: And it was an easy transition for me to kind of come to terms with. And I'll be repping the city of Pittsburgh for a company. And couldn't leave Pittsburgh, of course. I mean,
0: right.
2: Been here for so long. So excited for something new, but very bittersweet because this is, as you and I and all of us have discussed off air, this is like the only company I've ever worked for as an adult. So I've been here for 7 going on 8 years now.
0: Yeah. Well, a job well done by you. And like I said, it's, that company's gain is definitely our loss here. But I'm excited for you to not have to get up at the butt crack of dawn anymore, which means you can go out and hoot and holler a little bit longer than you normally do, which was already pretty late, to be honest with you. You never really cared about that. You were good with the not sleeping.
2: I made it work. After 4 years on the job, my body adjusted and learned how to adapt when we would take it late the night before. And at the beginning of it, it was much easier because I was much younger, 4 years younger than I am now. And now that I'm in my 30s, it's a little harder, but I still try my best. I mean, best example of that would have been when we were in Vegas doing shows there and had to wake up. We did the Steelers game the night before, went out for dinner after. And then because of the time change, because we were 3 hours behind, we had to be there at the studio at, 3 o'clock in the morning?
0: Something like that, yeah.
2: After a weekend spent in Vegas?
0: Yeah.
2: That was the ultimate test for sure.
0: Yeah, that was a tough one. And then it was weird because the studio was exactly like this one. It was like a cookie cutter because iHeart decided to make us all into McDonald's. Mm-hmm. So everyone looks exactly the same. But congratulations on the new gig. And we're going to need you to come in for a few more weeks despite the fact that you think you're leaving on Friday.
3: Now you just can't leave.
0: Yeah.
2: Tad made a joke. Tad and I were joking around last Saturday during the IU game. If IU had lost that game, I'll have to come in for every day for the rest of my life and I'm not allowed to leave ever.
0: That's your fantasy football punishment.
2: Yeah.
0: You have to produce the show until you're 45.
2: Pro bonum.
1: Should have made that deal 3 years ago. We'd have had him forever.
3: I know.
0: It is true. Well, as I said, congrats, buddy. Thanks. But and then, the thing I'm bummed out about is you're going to miss Radiothon.
2: It's my first Radiothon that I'll miss in 4 or 5 years at this point.
0: Yeah, because next week we're going to be doing Radiothon live from Children's Hospital. We're headed over there after the show, actually, to go hang out with our friends at Children's. And next Wednesday, after we get off the air, Michelle will kick off this year's DVE Rocks Children's Hospital Radiothon, and it will go through next Friday morning, where it will end, of course, with the end of the morning show. If you're already a rock star, that's awesome. If you want to get on board beforehand, you can get online and donate through DVE.com. But we'll be telling you more about it as that draws nearer next week. We'll be broadcasting live from Children's Hospital in historic Lawrenceville. It is always a glorious time of the year, and we're very much looking forward to that. All right. Well, many thanks to Mr. Wednesday, Jeff Conkle, for joining us. Also, Gene Steratore. It was great to talk with Gene today and get his take on the whole Michigan thing. Everybody who, has an opinion on it shares the exact same one. The only people who think it was done right are the people who rigged this. There's absolutely no way that Michigan should have been granted another play. No way.
1: Yeah, and the ray of light shining down from the heavens amid the tumult of garbage that whole situation is, nobody respects it.
0: Yeah,
1: you know, that's true. They can't go around, oh, did you see our miracle comeback? Yeah.
0: Yeah. That is very true. And they stormed the field. Yeah. And it was the biggest point differential spread that resulted in a storming the field in the history of college football.
1: And they dropped out of the top 25 this week, and it was the furthest drop for a team that ever won a game in the AP top 25.
0: Well, that feels good.
2: Wow.
0: Also, thanks to Mark Madden and, of course, Merrill Hodgen. Merrill's got a brand new show on YouTube. It's called the OG Football Show with Trey Wingo, Mark Schlereth, and Damian Woody. So you can check that out each week. That's going to be pretty cool for Merrill. Glad to see he'll be back on the national stage once again, because he's got some pretty good analysis, as you guys know, and it's tough for him to fit it all in into one like 12 minute segment that we have with him. Tomorrow on the show, Missy Matthews, Big Cat, Guy Junker, Tad, and I will renew the Pick Six segment for you as well. We'll raid the algorithms. You're not going to want to miss it. It'll be wonderful.
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28: woman. Hey, you guys, let's get the tunes going here. It's a DVE workforce commercial-free rock block kicking off right now, brought to you by Jim Shorkey, Chrysler, Dodge, Jeep, Ram, North Hills. 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

102.5 DVE. Midweek is a beautiful thing, and we've made it that far. Especially this week, because it's like crawling because we're waiting for this football game on Sunday. However, it's Michelle here. We're going to have some cool stuff during the Electric Lunch. Another four-pack of tickets for a Gateway Clipper Fleet sightseeing cruise. Sounds pretty tame, but it's pretty awesome. Seriously, getting three of your favorite people on that boat now that fall is coming and you're floating around the Three Rivers, hearing all these cool stories about the city. That can happen for you during the Electric Lunch today on DVE.

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0: 102.5 DVE. And so it's almost here. A week from today, when you hear my voice, it's coming from the sixth floor of Children's Hospital of Pittsburgh, of UPMC, for the 19th annual DVE Rocks Children's Radiothon. Every single year, I have asked you guys to hit me up on the request line. Just give me a quick call on the request line to tell me your story about Children's Hospital. Everybody's got one. It could be one of your kids. It could be you when you were in Children's. It could be a kid on your street. It could be a niece, a nephew. It could be any of that. But every little one of those stories that you call me on the request line for, and we only, you know, we'll be on like 1 or 2 minutes together. I use those. I record them and we play them during Radiothon just to show everybody else how important it is that we take care of those families at Children's and Children's itself, because it is a jewel in this neighbor, in this community. And we all know it because we've all used it. So if you have a story, even if it's a little tiny story or it's something real serious, if you give me a call right now at 833-412-WDVE and share your story with me, I'm going to record it and then we'll play it back during Radiothon. It would be a huge help. So 833-412-WDVE.
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102.5 DVE. Time to make the donuts, you guys. Actually, time to make lunch. Electric lunch. Your songs, noon to one, create a very tasty hour a lot of the time. I mean, I love it. I don't know how it's going to sound. You don't know what it's how it's going to sound. But you can flavor it with your song. And it's all requests. You got a band you love. You want everybody else to hear it too. You got a song you love. You want to hear it again. Dedications, shout outs. That's what Noon to One is at DVE. So let's get the request started here. Go and send me a talkback message on the iHeartRadio app. I'll get the message and like put you on the radio, all that stuff. And remember, when you do that, don't, like if you've never done it, don't be scared. Because if you do it, the talkback tells you, listen to it. Do you like it? If you don't, you delete it and you do it over again. And then you send it to me. Super simple. Just look at that little microphone icon on the screen of your phone. When you listen on iHeart, you tap it and you send me a message. If you want to just go to our DVE socials, the DVE Facebook page or my Twitter, do that. And call me if you want, because I just cleared the lines. 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

0: Okay, we're putting together today's Electric Lunch, you guys, 102.5 DBE, and you can still jump in, believe me. 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You just got to let me know what you want, all right? DBE Sports Shorts now brought to you by MHI Roofing. Latest unofficial word on possible contract talks between the Steelers and Joey Porter Jr. is talks are going on. The two sides are not close, though, but they're talking. They are talking, according to multiple sources. So practice continues towards Steelers and Falcons. The season opener, of course, Acrisure Stadium this Sunday at 1 o'clock on DVE. The NFL season officially begins tonight. New England at Seattle. Typical Pirates last night, man. They scored 3 runs total, you remember, over the weekend against the Angels. That was in all of the games. 3 runs, that was it. Last night against the White Sox in Chicago, they had 18 hits in one game. Everybody got at least one hit. Bubba Chandler retired the first 12 White Sox batters. He had a great 6 innings, and the Pirates win 9-3 last night. Two teams going again tonight at 7:40. The Pirates are doing a bullpen game, so it's going to be guys that usually relieve doing all the pitching. And then Davis Martin will pitch for the White Sox at Sports Shorts DBE.
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1: Hey, Michelle, this is Kevin calling. Wanted to see if I could request some Y&T today. Summertime girls, it's still hot outside.
0: Yep, you got it, Kevin. Makes perfect sense to me.
1: Awesome. Thanks so much.
0: You got
1: Appreciate it.

0: Welcome to the All Request DVE Electric Lunch till 1 o'clock. It's nothing but, you know, songs you guys want. That was for Kevin. Guns N' Roses in there too for Linda. So 1 week from today, we come to you live from Children's Hospital for the 19th annual DVE Rocks Children's Radiothon. I've always wanted to be a proactive kind of person. 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I haven't been able to change that yet. I'm still trying. But if you are a proactive person or you want to try it right now, you don't want to have to wait till Radiothon to become a DVE Rocks Children's rock star. 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
22: No major delays on any of the parkways. Inbound or outbound traffic there is moving freely. 70 westbound, some heavy volume as you go from West Newton into Smithton, that through construction. And be careful in Richland, Gibsonia Road, Middle Road. A crash there. Brendan Joseph, Total Traffic.
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1: Thanks for hanging on, DVE.
2: I just want to play Moving in Stereo from the Cars. I'm driving back from Cincinnati.
1: Oh, yeah. No, for sure. For sure. Who am I doing it for?
2: Dennis.
1: All right, Dennis. Coming up for the road, okay?
2: Thank you.
1: You got it.

0: DBE, go ahead.
1: Hey, I was wondering, can I get a song on the electric line?
0: Yeah, yeah, what do you got?
1: Can you do Paranoid by Black Sabbath?
0: Heck yeah, I'd love to. Who's this?
1: Jason, driving truck in the North Hill.
0: All right, I'm going to send it out to you, Jason.
1: Thank you.
0: You got

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0: Yep.
1: How about Pink Floyd 3-4?
0: Oh, so good. God, I hope I still have it. What's your name?
1: This is Gino.
0: Gino, hey, where you at?
1: I'm in Greensburg right now.
0: Okay, thanks, Gino.
1: Thank
0: See
1: you. Bye-bye. 1, 2, 3.

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0: Benatar on the Electric Lunch today for Chris. And the lover boy goes to Billy on that talk back message on the iHeartRadio app. And that's lunch, you guys. 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

CBE with Michelle. By now, I'm sure you've probably heard about comedian Greg Warren coming to Pittsburgh. He has 3 sold-out shows at the Carnegie of Homestead Music Hall at the end of November, all of which will be recorded for an upcoming Greg Warren comedy special in 2027. They sold out so fast, they also booked Greg for a 4th show. It's Thursday, November 19th. It is almost sold out. If you want to go, please don't wait. I'm telling you, if you wait like a week or two,

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4: Starting to get a little heavy on the Parkway East inbound. Edgewood Swissvale to the Squirrel Hill Tunnel. No other big delays on the parkways. Washington County and Nottingham Township 136 remains closed between Brownlee Road and Valley View Road. That is due to a crash. Brendan Joseph, Total Traffic.
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102.5 DV. What's up? I just thought of Chad Tyson in on a Wednesday afternoon, already halfway to the weekend. Nice day out there, and we're officially less than a week out from Radiothon getting started. Yeah, it's coming in quick, man. We actually spent a couple hours at Children's Hospital earlier today getting ready for everything, and Abby and Tad from the morning show, they hosted Bingo in the Dream Big studio, so I think they just wrapped things up. They'll have more on that tomorrow, and of course, Michelle gets things started on her show officially Wednesday of next week, but if you want to get a jump on things like a lot of people have already done and become a rock star now, you can do that over at DVE.com. Let's keep this rock rolling. AC/DC.

TV. NFL season gets started tonight. I'm Chad Tyson. Seahawks and Patriots up first. We got to wait till Sunday for the Steelers game, but that's fine because they haven't got Joey Porter Jr. a new deal yet. But they did reportedly make an offer. Saw that last night. I'm not super concerned about this right now because I really think they're going to get a deal done last minute on Saturday. But our coverage of all things Steelers related continues here leading up to things on game day, which fires up bright and early on Sunday morning at 7:30 with me, the DVE Steelers tailgate. That rolls until 9 when countdown to kickoff fires up live from Stage AE with Tom Offerman and Matt Williamson. Brazuda, Jerry D, Vlad, taking you on the party at 11, and kickoff is at 1 against the Falcons at Akershore. Right here, DVE, your Steelers flagship.

0: 102.5 DV. Mike McCready from Pearl Jam going to be on hand in Seattle tonight. Not only do the national anthem before the Seahawks-Patriots game, but he also will join Soundgarden for the halftime show along with Taylor Momsen of the Pretty Reckless. I'm not sure if they'll broadcast that full performance on TV, but hopefully they do. If not, hoping the NFL puts it on their YouTube channel, which I'm sure will be the case. Chad Tyson hanging out with you here this afternoon. We got more tunes on the way next. At just past four, we'll get some Black Sabbath in here this afternoon. We got some Aussie news right now. Sharon and Jack, they were on hand last week for the grand opening of Halloween Horror Nights at Universal Studios Hollywood out on the West Coast, which does include the Aussie House. They got that down in Florida as well, the Prince of Darkness haunted house. And Jack was asked what his dad would think about the attraction. He said he would love it because they did a Sabbath House back in 2013. And I remember going to that one down in Florida. It was freaking awesome. And the videos from the grand opening last week, those look really cool too. They're over on YouTube, and this stuck out to me from Jack's appearance because he was talking to the media. He was asked if the late Ozzy was scared of anything back in the day, and he said two things: spiders, and he hated being tickled. It's DVE.
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got a severe thunderstorm watch in effect for a lot of the listening area here this afternoon, but I think we're good on the afternoon commutes, knock on wood. I was just checking the radar. Looks like later tonight, like after 9, might have a round of thunderstorms moving in. So stay weather.

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2: Getting you ready for the next game. 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
10: DVE traffic, about an 8-minute delay inbound Parkway East right now. Second Avenue of the Bridge and outbound Parkway East, 15, starting at Boulevard of the Allies. Inbound Parkway West, that's about 7, top of the hill down to the tunnel. And outbound 51, heavy as well. That's an 8-minute delay. Coleraine Street, the Provost Road in Murrysville. William Penn Highway, inbound between 286 and the Parkway East. That's about a 9-minute delay right now. And also brake lights on the Parkway Way north inbound that's jammed up. Reedsdale Street to the bridge. 5-minute delay there. It's DVE total traffic.
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automatically eliminated from the wild card race just yet, but I mean, it's getting tight, and their chances of getting in are not very good at all, and they're actually going to need some help, and they also have to continue to win, which they did last night, game one against the White Sox in Chicago, 9-3 dub on game one, game

0: 92.5 DB. So some more Alex Van Halen news for you guys here on the show today. He did not call anybody an idiot this time around, but he does have that new limited edition book Van Halen coming out at some point this year. It's signed and limited to 1,500 copies, and we got word this week that it will contain a demo of a previously unreleased song called Glitter from back in 1974 that features the band's original bassist, Mark Stone, not Michael Anthony. So that should be pretty interesting right there. And details on that are over the Genesis Publications website because they got the pre-orders rocking. And a new acronym to work into the mix, WDFA. They had that printed on their tour passes back in the day, and it was kind of their motto, if you will, but I can't say what it is on the radio. So head over to the website there. Read more on that. And, oh, by the way, the TED Talk. Finally got word that that is set to premiere on Monday next week. Can't wait to see who else Alex calls an idiot. It's DV.
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0: accident 79 north approaching Coriopolis. They're working on a clear. A couple minute delay headed towards that. Champ back to Crafton. Also get an accident in Emsworth, Orchard Avenue near 65. They're working on clearing. And the Parkway West inbound at Roslyn Farms, there's an accident there. Jam back to 79. So use caution as you're merging there. And then you're back on the brakes. Parkway Center Drive down to the tunnel on the Parkway West for a couple minutes. And then 51 outbound, that is still heavy. 7 minute delay, Coleraine Street, the Provost Road. It's DVE Total Traffic.
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Last week we were talking about the Ozzy Osbourne Haunted House, part of the Universal Studios Hollywood's Halloween Horror Nights. Jack Osbourne was on site for that, and when asked what his dad was afraid of, he said spiders, and he hated being tickled. I get both of those things. Ozzy Osbourne, DVE.

0: Doors 102.5 DVE. It's Abby Krisner. People are strange and cruel at times. Pittsburgh Steelers rookie Max Ahanotor's home was burglarized. Probably couldn't get away from that story. August the 26th is when that happened. And so I believe they were in Buffalo. Nobody was home when the burglary happened, but apparently $157,000 worth of jewelry, Rolex watches, and designer bags were reported missing. No arrests have been made at this time, but this NFL theft ring knows no bounds. They're like, oh no, we'll rob a rookie. Either that or, you know, it was just some yinzer that was like, you know, I know where Maxie Hinechor's home is. I'll show you. And I'll show you. That is such a bummer. It's one of the calmer Steelers stories coming out recently because DK Metcalf doesn't believe in Antarctica. Or actually, I take that back. He does believe in Antarctica, but it's just a, you know, secret world where all the leaders gather from time to time to Dr. Evil it up. And Mike Tomlin builds Minecraft worlds. So he's been doing that for the last 12 years, which should make you feel so much better about never having losing season. It's fun. Are we having fun? We're having fun. Steelers Falcons on Sunday. Coverage begins at 7:30 a.m. right here on TVE.
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3: Next. Hey, Alfie. What can I get for you?
4: Hey, Nora. Just a nice latte, please. How was your weekend?
3: Not bad, thanks. Mainly working here. You?
4: Me? Well, I was battling gods in the afterlife realm, and after lunch, I fought mercenaries! Ooh, could I get oat milk with that latte, please?
3: Yeah, of course.
4: And then Sunday was mostly fighting supervillains! So a pretty chill weekend. Ooh, and I'll grab an almond croissant, too.
3: Wait, what? That didn't actually happen, right?
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